At third base, number 10, Hansel Ruiz. Your catcher, number 21, Alberto Barriga. And on the mound for your pigweeds, number 28, Ashton Izzy. Ladies and gentlemen, before tonight's game, we ask that you join us in remembering those impacted by the tragic earthquakes that resulted in a significant loss of life and damage in Venezuela. As we stand by all the players, coaches, employees, and fans who are mourning or otherwise tending to the welfare of loved ones and friends in Venezuela, we ask that you please join us now in a brief moment of silence.

Thank you. Ladies and gentlemen, please continue rising, remove your caps as we honor the United States of America with the singing of our national anthem presented by Bell. Tonight's anthem is performed by Seth Brogdon.

Beautiful national anthem tonight here at Hodgetown as we welcome you to this presentation of Amarillo Sod Poodle Baseball here, both on News Talk 940 AM. And if you're looking for the Arizona Diamondbacks, they're in a rain delay in St. Louis. So we are the AA affiliate of the Arizona Diamondbacks, the Amarillo Sod Poodles here in the Texas Panhandle. A team filled with about a third of the Diamondbacks' top 30 prospects, and one of them is on the mound right now for his 14th start at this AA level this season. As you take a look at the defensive alignment brought to you by High Plains Chiropractic, for the Sod Poodles, it's Jack Hurley in left, Junior Franco in center, Gavin Conicello in right, Luis Rojas, Tarin and Valdez around the horn. Alberto Barriga does the catching for Ashton Izzy. One of the trade pieces the D-backs got back from the Seattle Mariners as part of the Josh Naylor deal last deadline. He has been among the best pitchers, not only in AA, but in minor league baseball the last month plus. And he will look to continue an amazing stretch of baseball in which he has allowed two or fewer runs in each of his last five starts. And he's going to have to do it against a powerful Frisco Rough Riders lineup. Frisco, the AA affiliate of the Texas Rangers, is the first half champion in the Texas League South. So they have already secured their playoff spot. And you see Izzy there throwing in the Yellow City Pigweeds alter ego uniforms. That was added to the mix for Amarillo last season. Yellow City, of course, one of

0: Wide steal. What a job by Chavez there, diving over the top to put the tag on him. It's hard to see exactly when the hand touched second, but here in the Texas League, there's no challenges or no replay review. So whatever the umpires call, that's what we live with. The pitch is outside to Rojas. Count is 1-2. And here it is. It's low and inside to Rojas, who's playing shortstop tonight. He's had outfield assists in back-to-back games in left field 2 nights ago, right field last night. This guy has some defensive versatility. And now he hits a fly ball pretty deep to left field. Jones turns and looks. It's off bar 352 and out of here. The first double-A home run for Anderson Rojas ties the game at one here in the bottom of the first. It's a Happy State home run brought to you by Happy State Bank. For a guy that spent the first half of the season playing 59 games in AAA with Reno, got a fastball there and just swats it the other way right off the Coors Light logo there on bar 352 for a game-tying homer. Now Demetrio Crisantes sees a first pitch strike. Well, this guy is the top-ranked prospect on this Amarillo team, Crisantes. In his first month of AA baseball, is hitting 348 with 1,086 OPS. He's the reigning Texas League Player of the Week and hit his third home run in last night's game. And now he swings and elevates to right field. This one's in the park for Orlando Martinez. Staring into the sun, he makes the catch. And there's two down here in the bottom of the first. Rojas lights up this inning and ties the game against Trinidad, who has really struggled against his fellow left-handers this season. That's the fifth home run he's allowed to lefties as a left-handed pitcher. A lefty OPS against him over 1,000 as well. So reverse splits, no doubt. And now here's another one of these top infield prospects, Hansel Luis, a switch hitter who bats from the right side here with two down. Sees a first pitch upstairs for ball one. Well, Luis leads this team in hits with 66. That's top 10 in the Texas League. Has struggled a little bit here in June. Not a 1-0. Take a pitch outside, and he's got such raw talent and power from both sides of the plate. Hit a grand slam off the batter's eye right-handed last Sunday here at Hodgetown. Trying to get him to chase less. That's the goal right now for Luis as he sees a fastball for a strike. As the wind is whipping here in Amarillo right to left, potentially helping that ball for Rojas get up and out. Not a 2-1. Trentadu drives home. And Luis check swings and taps it foul straight back. It's a foul ball brought to you by Country Auto Group, and it's 2-2 on Luis. The Maroon stirrups. Trentadu trying to close the book on the first, changing his delivery and missing upstairs. He's got that funky kind of pause as he just hangs in the air there with that left leg on the rubber. Trying to change up his pacing and throw off the timing of the hitters. 3-2, he comes straight downhill and strikes out Luis with a high heater. So the side retired, but not before Anderson Rojas ties the game with an Oppo Taco. It's 1-1 going to the second. This is News Talk 940 AM.
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3: Single digits in each half of the first inning for these two ball clubs as we start our Thursday night here in downtown Amarillo, Texas. This is News Talk 940 AM. Or if you're looking for Arizona Diamondbacks baseball, they're in a rain delay in St. Louis right now. So we're glad to bring you the AA affiliate of the Diamondbacks, the Amarillo Sod Poodles here as we go to the top of the second. Arturo Diesla leads it off against Izzy and swings at the first pitch and drives it high in the air to right. Conocello's out of room at the wall, and it is gone. It took a fan's hat with it onto the base of the berm for Diesla's seventh of the season. And on the first pitch of the second, Frisco retakes the lead. It's 2-1 Rough Riders. So that's the 10th home run Izzy has allowed this season. Ball was hit 355 feet at 97 off the bat. 9 of the 10 homers Izzy has allowed right here at Hodgetown. Did you see that guy got knocked over by the ball? He was right in perfect position there. First pitch to Ian Mahler is in there for strike one. Mahler, the DH tonight for Frisco. He's one of three catchers on the Rough Riders roster, and he'll send a foul ball to the sweet level. It's brought to you by Country Auto Group, and it's quickly 0-2. Last week's start was the first time that Izzy had not allowed a home run in a start here at Hodgetown, and if you're unfamiliar with the conditions here, we're 3,600 feet above sea level as Izzy strikes out Mahler. That's a nasty breaking pitch there for Izzy's second K. And a nice bounce back after the leadoff homer here in the second. But the conditions here at Hodgetown, if you're a Diamondback fan watching us for the first time, 3,600 feet above sea level, it's basically like the Coors Field of the Texas League. Here's Keith Jones, the second from the left side, taking a pitch inside for ball one. So home runs are just part of the game if you're a pitcher that throws here at Hodgetown. You just gotta limit them to solo homers. Solo homers don't beaches, the phrase we use all the time around here. The 1-0. Down to the dirt to Jones for ball two. Well, Keith had his best night of the month of June in last night's game. 2-for-3 with a double and a pair of walks, but still just hitting .155 this month for a guy who was one of Frisco's best bats the first couple months of the season. He sees a breaking ball called a strike on the lower outer box. It's Pantex night here at the ballpark. You see all the red shirts and just activity here for 2,000 Pantex employees in attendance tonight, as that's ball three low and inside. See the Yellow City Pigweeds, new alter ego uniform introduced last season for the Soddies. Beautiful baby blue base. The yellow and black text. 3-1. Jones takes ball four outside. So he draws his third walk in 2 days. So now it's Corey Joyce, the man who signed with Texas after this season had started and debuted right here at Hodgetown. Right-handed swinger sees a first pitch up and in for ball one. And his first Frisco start here at Amarillo went 2-for-4 with a game-breaking three-run homer. Izzy's 1-0. It's a little bit low.

Izzy, originally drafted by the Seattle Mariners. If you weren't with us earlier, he was part of the return package for Josh Naylor at the deadline last year. Joyce hits a sky-high pop-up to shallow left center. Rojas goes back and is called off by the left fielder Hurley, who loses his hat but does make the catch.

0: So two down here in the second. Here's the top man, Franier Chavez. Singled and scored Frisco's first run on an error in the first inning. First pitch breaking ball is inside for ball one. So the Diamondbacks game in St. Louis has officially been postponed, so they've taken us off their air, sadly. The 1-0 to Chavez is tap foul right at home plate, and it's 1-1. Chavez singled on the first pitch of the baseball game, moved to second on an Izzy throwing error, ended up scoring on a Luis throwing error, a rare two-error inning for Amarillo, who's been so solid defensively the whole year. As Chavez swings and misses, and it's 1-2. Frisco leads 2-1 on Diesla's leadoff homer here in the second. And now, on a 1-2, he swings and hits another pop-up. Shallow center field, here comes Franco. It got a little bit deeper than we thought initially. He makes the catch out there in left center, and the side is retired. Diesla's homer makes it 2-1. Frisco going to the bottom of the second here on Newstalk 940 AM.
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0: Arturo Diesla's solo blast to open the second has given Frisco a 2-1 lead. There it is, an oppo shot off Ashton Izzy. So single runs have been scored in all three half innings we've played tonight. It's Frisco 2 and the Soddies 1. As Josh Trentadue goes back to work, left-hander will face 5, 6, and 7 here for the Soddies. Led off by Gavin Conicello. Left on left, the first pitch. Swing and a miss. Well, Conti was a late add to the lineup today as Drew Jones was scratched about an hour before first pitch. Lefties, as we said earlier, have done a lot of damage against Trentadue this season, so hopefully this matchup good for Conicello as he punches a grounder foul wide of third. And it's 0-2. Conicello 2-for-8 in the series so far with a run-scoring triple in yesterday's game. He hits lefties at a 239 clip.

0: The 0-2.
1: Just missed. Touch outside, and it's 1-2. On a 1-2, Conocello swings and guides the ball into left center for another leadoff single. Well, Amarillo has leadoff hits in both innings now against Trentadue. It's a good piece of two-strike hitting there for Conocello, left on left. Lasadis had Christopher Terrine caught stealing, so Anderson Rojas' solo home run should have been a two-run blast. The last time this guy was in the batter's box, Alberto Barriga won the game last night. The fourth walk-off victory of the season for Amarillo. About put a hole in the left field fence to score Jones and deliver Amarillo a 7-6, 10-inning victory to even the series. First pitch is outside for ball one. The 1-0. This bounce foul behind third base coach Ronald Ramirez to Colombian coaches from Team Colombia in the WBC, Ronald and Jaime Del Valle, JDV, coaching first, the two bench coaches for Amarillo. Here's the 1-1 to Barriga. It's lifted foul. A foul ball brought to you by Country Auto Group. It's one ball and two strikes on Alberto. 27th best Diamondbacks prospect has done a really nice job. He's 5-for-22, but three of the five homers. Doesn't yet have a hit off a lefty, 0-for-7. The 1-2. Foul back again. It's a 95-mile-per-hour fastball from Trentadue, who was committed to head home back to Richmond, Virginia and VCU before the Rangers took him in the 14th round in 2023. His 1-2 is down to the dirt on a good block for Moore. The fastball, slider, curveball, cutter, changeup mix. Five pitches in the arsenal for Trentadue. Who sets up and throws his 2-2. Barriga fights him hard. Another tapper foul. For Trentadue, who, as we said, has a 9 ERA as a starter, a 4.66 ERA as a reliever. He's been primarily a shorter reliever when he's come out of the Frisco bullpen, back into the starting rotation because of some recent pitching movement, and he finally does get the best of Barriga. Strike three, chasing a high heater for the first out here in the bottom of the second. Second K for Josh. And Trentadue struggling more as a starter than he has as a reliever has been a common theme in his career. As he faces Jack Hurley, who sees a fastball for strike one. Even when he first started it down east in single A in 2024, he did basically what he's doing this year, split time between the rotation and the bullpen. He had over 7 ERA as a starter and a 3 ERA as a reliever. Left on left, the 0-1 to Hurley. Is swung at and lined foul. It'll hit the netting above the Amarillo bullpen down that left field side, and it's 0-2. Another 0-2 is low. 96 from Trentadue. It's 1-2 on Hurley. First start of the series for Jack. He's 6-for-23.

0: This is third week back here with the Saudis. He was the exchange piece when Manny Pena went up to AAA. The 1-2. Swinging a hard hit. Liner caught it. Second by Joyce, and that's a double play. Conicello got too far off of first. Joyce plucked it off the dirt. And Trent Adu faces the minimum in a scoreless second. 2-1, Frisco leads. This is News Talk 940 AM.
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0: Eschenese goes back to work here for the top of the third inning on this Thursday night at Hodgetown. Biggest Thursday crowd of the year, no doubt about it. Hopefully those clouds stay not too threatening. As Frisco leads it 2-1. Dylan Dreiling comes up first against Izzy. I'm Eric Bach, happy to be joined by Mr. Luke Oliver, the Director of Marketing and Communications for Ronald McDonald House Amarillo here in the Panhandle. Luke, welcome to the booth.
5: Thanks for having us.
0: So glad you guys are here. It's 2-3-4 for Frisco, and Dreiling sees a first pitch strike from Izzy. So can you tell us what the mission of Ronald McDonald House Amarillo is?
5: Our mission is keeping families close with sick, injured children here in Amarillo.
0: Here's the 0-1. Just missed a little bit outside to Dreiling. So how does the Ronald McDonald House help area families?
5: It's really just a home away from home when families from around the Panhandle and the surrounding rural communities have to come here for their kids to get any sort of medical treatment.
0: And again, that fastball just misses off the outer edge. Let's just push those clouds away. You stay over there. It's 2-1 on Dreiling. And he fouls the pitch back, 2-2. So how can fans get involved with the house?
5: It's a community house, so there's always opportunities to volunteer, to donate items, to donate money, come out to our events, just support the house because it's the house that Love built.
0: 2-2. Dreiling elevates to right center field. Franco and Conicello converging. It is Conicello, the right fielder, that runs it down. He makes the catch in the gap for the first out here in the third, as we talk with Mr. Luke Oliver, the Director of Marketing and Communications for Ronald McDonald House Amarillo. Oh, you guys picked a great night to make it out to the ballpark tonight, huh?
5: Couldn't have asked for a better night. It's absolutely beautiful out here.
0: Let's hope those clouds that they keep showing just stay on over there.
5: At least for a few hours,
0: right? Yeah. It can rain at 11 o'clock tonight.
5: We'll take it.
0: There's Rafe Parrish taking a fastball for strike one from Izzy. So what is one thing our listeners tonight can do to help support your families?
5: Well, obviously the Saudis are going to win, so they could go to their nearest McDonald's, get a celebratory ice cream or fry, round their order up for Ronald McDonald House. We get over $10,000 a month just from people rounding up those orders.
0: So really, when it asks you on the screen if you're doing the mobile stuff, do you want to round up? All you got to do is click yes, and that money goes straight to you guys.
5: A little change goes a long way when everyone gives just a few cents.
0: It's 0-2 on Parrish. And the pitch. Down to the dirt.

0: long have you been working with the house?
1: This is my 10th anniversary out at the house.
0: Oh, wow.
1: Let me stick around for a while, and I'll keep doing it as long as they let me, I suppose.
0: Are you from Amarillo?
1: I did grow up in Amarillo.
0: Nice. 1-2 on Parrish. Izzy hunting his third K. Ray fouls it back on a foul ball brought to you by Country Auto Group. Parrish popped out to left his first time. Here's the 1-2. On the ground, foul again. Wide of first. I mean, this is an absolutely phenomenal Thursday night crowd that you guys have helped bring out here for us.
1: Yeah, I understand it's a sold-out game tonight.
0: For all the season ticket holders and all that, absolutely. The 1-2. Parrish again in the air to right. This is in the park for Conicello, fighting the sun, and he does track it down in the gap for out number two. That's the tough sun spot at this time of day, with the sun setting beyond the third base concourse here at Hodgetown. So those right side defenders are looking right into it here as we're still among the longest days of the year. Two down now. So where is the house actually located here in Amarillo?
1: We are in the medical district right across from Amarillo Botanical Garden.
0: Okay. Pitches inside to Orlando Martinez for ball one. 2-1 Frisco leads. Martinez singled and started that unearned run cycle on a throwing error for Luis in the first inning, and he swings and misses. It's 1-1. So how often do you get out here to Hodgetown?
1: As often as we can. We're big fans, and we serve families from all over the panhandle, and we run into a lot of our families when we come out here, a lot of our volunteers. Just good night out in the community for Amarillo.
0: It's a community gathering place, that's for sure. 1-1. Izzy throws to Martinez, who fouls it back. It's 1-2 with two down and the base is clear. Gotta love these Yellow City pigweed uniforms, too. Nice and sharp.
1: Sharp is definitely the word that I would use.
0: Almost like Carolina blue. 1-2, he got him. Fastball elevated for strike three. A 1-2-3 third for Izzy. Luke Oliver from Ronald McDonald House Amarillo, thanks so much for stopping by.
1: Thanks for having us.
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0: Josh Trentadue has given up leadoff hits in each of the first two innings, but has limited the damage to just one run. Those clouds, just hoping that they're staying away from us tonight. No need for the beer to stay away on Thursday. Jesus Valdez leads off. It's the bottom of the third inning of a 2-1 game. Frisco leads, and Valdez takes a first pitch breaking ball for strike one. As the Frisco bullpen's already working, Jonathan Brand, the righty, is throwing. So Trentadue, who split his time this season between the rotation and the

Bullpen seemingly will be limited to probably three innings tonight as he hangs in the air there. That is not a glitch in your television. And Valdez swings and misses. It was a late swing for Jesus. And I think the change of pace there for Trentadu threw off Jesus' timing majorly there. It's 0-2. I don't know how he keeps his balance hanging in the air that long. And now he'll change the leg kick and strike out Valdez. Fastball past him for Josh's third K. The first out on the board here in the bottom of the third as our Blueprint to the Bigs report is brought to you by Yellow House Machinery, your local John Deere construction equipment dealer for over 60 years. Nothing runs like a deer. Diamondbacks number 8 prospect David Hageman turned in the best outing of his career on Wednesday, throwing 6 shutout innings and striking out 8 in High A Hillsboro's 4-2 win over Vancouver. It's your Blueprint to the Bigs report brought to you by Yellow House Machinery as Junior Franco swats a foul ball down the left field side. Hageman is a name that we could potentially see here in Amarillo at some point soon. The 0-1 is outside, and Trentadu has given us the full arsenal of leg kicks here. He'll hold his knee up high above his waistline sometimes. The other time, he'll extend the leg out and hold it there. That one a little bit more traditional on a 1-1. He'll miss way upstairs to Franco. For my money, there's like 4 different versions of it. Your traditional, I'm going to lift the leg and drive home. The knee hold up, and then he'll extend the leg down as well. See what he goes with here. It's 2-1. The more traditional leg kick, and Franco smokes it through the middle. It's a base hit. Well, Franco's timing not thrown off, and he was one of the heroes in last night's game. He pinch hit in the 9th inning to lead off a 1-run deficit game for Amarillo and doubled to center field to start the 9th and ended up scoring the tying run to force extras. Amarillo eventually won the game 7-6 in 10. And that completes the first trip through the Saudi lineup. They had 4 hits against Trentadu, one of them belonging to Christopher Turin. But 2 outs have been made on the base pass so far, so that's really helped Trentadu pitch with the lead here as he throws ball 1 up at the eyes of Turin. Single to lead off the bottom of the first, but then was caught stealing second. They'll toss back to first. So that's the 1 disengagement that you're allowed at the AA level this season. See if Franco tries to get moving off of first. 10-for-14 stealing bases this season. He holds on a 1-0, and Turin smashes another to center, but this one hangs up too long for Dreiling out there, and he makes the catch. Hard line out at 96 off the bat, and there's 2 down here in the third. Frisco leading 2-1. Well, here's Anderson Rojas, fresh off his first AA homer. It's the lone tally so far for Amarillo. First pitch, it's up and in for ball 1. What was the 5th left-on-left home run Trentadu has allowed this season. And for context, he's only allowed 2 homers to righties. His 1-0. It's a slider right there. It's 1-1. Here's a pitch. Another punch ground ball. That's fair inside of third. Rojas sneaks it between Parrish and the bag for an opposite field single after an opposite field home run his last time. Franco stops at second, and there's 2 men aboard for Amarillo for probably the most dangerous hitter in this lineup right now. Demetrio Crisantes coming up.

0: Cristantes drove in 4 of the 7 runs last night for Amarillo. Flew out to deep right his first time. First pitch, way upstairs for ball one. It's the first time Cresantes has gotten to play in these baby blue pigweed uniforms. He's got the cleats to match as well. Exact same color. It's as if he knew. I think that those are probably from Hillsboro. Similar color scheme for the hops. The 1-0 is a hard one hopper to shortstop. I don't think Franco realized there were two outs, and Chavez will get the force at third to retire the side. Two singles are stranded on base. It's 2-1 Frisco going to the fourth on News Talk 940 AM.
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0: We got flex cam between innings here at Hodgetown on this beautiful Thursday night for baseball. We're just calling it Pantex night here at the ballpark as Frisco leads 2-1 going to the fourth. I'm Eric Bach. Happy to be joined by Miss Ashley Eslack, the Senior Manager of Public Affairs for Pantex. Welcome to the booth. You and 2,000 of your closest friends here tonight.
5: 2,000 of our Pantexans and their family members. We're excited to be here.
0: All those red shirts.
5: No, that's not us.
0: Oh, that's not you. That's a different Ronald group. McDonald.
5: I think that's a different group. Yeah.
0: It is. But you guys, you don't have a...
5: We don't have special shirts.
0: You guys are just here.
5: We're just here.
0: Malcolm Moore sees a first pitch strike for Ashton Izzy as we go in the top of the fourth. It's Moore, Diesla, and Mahler. 5, 6, and 7 coming up for Frisco, trying to build on their one-run lead. Izzy throws his pitch down in the dirt. So, Ashley, in everyday terms, how would you describe the core mission of Pantex and why the work being done right here in the Texas Panhandle is so vital to the global national security?
5: So Pantex is the nation's primary facility for assembling, maintaining, and dismantling the nation's nuclear weapons stockpile. We are the ultimate stewards of the U.S. nuclear deterrent. And the work that we're doing right here in the Texas Panhandle, right outside of Amarillo, is ensuring that our country's deterrent remains safe and secure and reliable. And our Pantexans are responsible for the defense that keeps our nation and our allies around the globe safe every day.
0: Moore flips a base hit into left center field to lead off the fourth. It's the fourth hit for Frisco. So what are some of the career paths available at Pantex right now, and what makes the work culture there so unique that people a lot of times spend their entire careers with all y'all?
5: Yeah, so we're actually the largest employer in the Texas Panhandle. We have about 4,800 employees at our location outside of town and also at our location downtown. And we actually have career paths in just about every background you can think of. Right now we're looking at fields like high explosive manufacturing, engineering, cybersecurity, project management, and things like that. And I think what makes our culture so unique is that we just have a shared sense of purpose and patriotism, and we're not just doing a job, we're serving that national security mission. And we do have a lot of people who are multi-generational and who spend their entire careers there, and it's just a great family-like environment. We definitely feel like a tight-knit family.
0: All good things. Yeah. 2-0 on Diesla. Izzy throws. Pitch just misses away, and it's 3-0. With nobody out in the top of the fourth, Frisco leading 2.

0: 2-1. One unearned run and one earned run for the Rough Riders on Izzy's ledger as he throws his 3-0 and walked him. It's ball four upstairs for the second walk for Ashton. First two have reached here in the fourth. So from your perspective, how is the sustained backing from Pantex Corporate giving an employee-directed campaign to help scale your operations to reach more families in your area?
1: So we really believe in giving back to our neighbors, and our relationship with the Texas Panhandle is just a long-standing partnership with organizations. We give through things like corporate giving. We have employee-directed campaigns at our site. And then we also have community investment grants, so we partner with the Amarillo Area Foundation to give out to nonprofits in the area. And we just like to give back and make impactful donations and build lifelong, sustainable relationships. And we've stepped up for things like wildfire relief in the past. We support STEM education in our schools, and we donate to things like the local food banks, and we partner with United Way. And so we just really work to support those local nonprofits so that they can deliver services to our friends and neighbors.
0: So that mound visit there was Javier Colina, the manager, and Colina will rarely go out there and not make a pitching change. This is his first pitch to Ian Mahler is called strike one. You saw him there, if you're watching on the TV side, put both of his hands on Ashton Izzy's shoulders and just basically kind of give him a pep talk there. A lot of times in the middle of an inning, you'll see the pitching coach, Gabby Hernandez, visit. But Colina takes matters into his own hands as Mahler hits a deep fly ball to left center, but Franco's there. He does make the catch. And that is a productive first out as the runners stay put there. As we talk with Miss Ashley Eslack from Pantex. Looks like the rain might be starting to fall a little bit here. I opened my weather app and saw a severe thunderstorm. Watch.
1: Yeah, and
0: watch.
1: It's kind of on the north and south ends of us, it looks like.
0: Right.
1: Is that why these people are moving?
0: I think so. I mean, look at our window above
1: oh,
0: us.
1: Yeah,
0: you
1: there's
0: see,
1: a little water.
0: There's something.
1: It'll just cool you off. It's okay.
0: Yeah, we could use it today, right?
1: Yeah.
0: 93 degrees at first pitch.
1: It will feel good. Oh, I see
0: strike
1: it now.
0: One.
1: Yep.
0: Yeah, now we can see it. It's coming down a little bit harder now. Oh, and one on Keith Jones, the second. And the pitch is again elevated to left center. Long run for Hurley, and he won't get there. One hop off the wall. This will add on for Frisco as Moore is waved around third. He'll score standing, and it's 3-1 on a Jones RBI double. Hopefully this game doesn't get interrupted by Mother Nature doing her thing out there.
1: I think I heard thunder, but I'm not sure.
0: Well, it's up to the umpires now. Once the game is being played, it's totally the umpire's discretion whether or not we stop. So take all your beef with them. Here's a first pitch strike to Corey Joyce. So you guys have recently seen some major milestones, ribbon cutting on the new advanced fabrication facility, work progressing on the high explosive science and engineering complex. So how are these state-of-the-art facilities transforming your daily operations, and what is the, as this is a flare into center and it will get down, one more run will score for Frisco as Diesla scores from third. But the state-of-the-art facilities are transforming your guys' daily operations, and what does the long-term modernization of the site mean for Pantex's readiness in the decades to come?
1: Yeah, so people might be surprised to know that we're actually still operating out of World War II era facilities. So things like the advanced fabrication facility, the high explosive science and engineering facility, and some other facilities that we have in the works right now, some are under construction and others we're going to be breaking ground on hopefully this fall. Those are just helping us get out of those decade-old facilities into some state-of-the-art consolidated type campuses to make our work more efficient and just improve safety and that efficiency so we can maintain our national security mission into the future.
0: So runners at first and third with one out. Frisco scored two times here in the fourth to lead 4-1. The pitch to Chavez is again to left center field, and Franco dives and can't get it. It's in and out of his glove. Another run will score. It's a great effort out there for Franco, but couldn't quite squeeze it. Frisco's got a three spot on the board here in the fourth. They lead now 5-1. So how long have you been with Pantex?
1: I've been there almost 8 years. I worked in higher education.

0: before I went out there, and I love it. It's a great place to work.
1: You are not the first person I've met that has left higher education for a more fulfilling career in corporate America.
0: I worked in communications before, so I do public affairs for Pantex, and it's a lot of fun.
1: I do all
0: the public-facing things, so it's great.
1: And look at you, sitting here facing the public.
0: This is great.
1: There's a foul ball off Dylan Dreiling's bat for strike one. These are not ideal conditions to pitch in right now for Izzy. It's the rain, though, seemingly is slowing down.
0: I was going to say, I don't see it.
1: Just got to look at the batter's eye. Yeah. That's what I always, the dark background back there. Not much. Not much. It's definitely lightened up. The 0-1 is in there. It's 0-2. Are you an Amarillo local?
0: I actually live in Clarendon.
1: Okay.
0: So I drive back and forth to work.
1: From this area or moved here?
0: I'm from Clarendon. Yep.
1: Okay, from Clarendon.
0: Yep. Born and raised, yep.
1: The 0-2. He got him. Breaking ball down to the dirt for strike three. It's the fourth strikeout for Izzy. The second out here in the fourth. This has been a productive inning for Frisco. It's a good breaking pitch there. Dreiling's down for a second time. Over instant replay is brought to you by Rudy's. And you look over there, you can see the rain.
0: Oh, yeah, you can.
1: In the distance. Mm-hmm. Let's hope that that stays that
0: Stay
1: way,
0: north.
1: Though. It's Rafe Parrish with two down. Takes a first pitch fastball. That's tracking totally in the TrackMan zone. Called a ball. Parrish is the eighth Rough Rider to hit here in the fourth. Scored three times and lead by four. That spins in. It's 1-1. Looks like people are slowly starting to come out from underneath the concourse roof, realizing, okay, this rain might be
0: done. It just
1: cooled
0: things off. It's going to be fun.
1: This is pulled down the line. That's a fair baseball rolling all the way into the right field corner. Conicello collects. One run is in. Stop sign on at third for Chavez. The hits keep on coming for Frisco. They've scored four times here in the fourth and lead 6-1. You showed up when one of Double A's top offenses decided to have one of their big innings.
0: Okay.
1: Now Orlando Martinez is the ninth man to hit in this inning. So any final thoughts here on Pantex night?
0: We just appreciate Hodgetown for having us out and working with us. We had our company picnic out here earlier this year and had a lot of fun. And we just enjoy the partnership and getting to come out and have fun with our employees and their families.
1: We love having you guys. You were here on Steam Day too,
0: yes,
1: right?
0: Yes, we sponsored Steam Day.
1: Yep.
0: That was part of our STEAM and STEM education outreach.
1: Strike one to Martinez.
0: We had a lot of fun that day with some hands-on activities.
1: It was a great day.
0: Yeah, it was good. We love that event.
1: Sadi's won that day, too.
0: Yeah.
1: Swing and a miss, and it's 0-2. Martinez singled and struck out in two trips against Izzy. Okay, seems like it's raining a little harder again.
0: Yeah.
1: The 0-2. Down at the back foot, it's 1-2. And to Izzy's credit, he has basically stayed in the strike zone throughout this inning, even, I'm sure, with a little bit of a wet baseball. His 1-2 is fouled back. It's another foul ball brought to you by Country Auto Group. How often would you say you get to Hodgetown outside of the Pantex events?
0: We come two or three times a year. Yeah.
1: It's a good number.
0: When we can, yeah. We lived here, we probably get to come more.
1: I was going to say,
0: yeah.
1: Summertime.
0: Yeah, and I have teenagers.
1: Oh.
0: That are busy. I have an 18, almost 18-year-old. She'll be 18 next week, and then I have a 19-year-old son. So.
1: Happy early birthday.
0: Yeah, they keep us busy.
1: I'm sure they do. Two and two. This guy's out there standing in the rain. Runners at second and third. Izzy's pitch is punched on the ground towards second. That's Tureen throwing to first, barely in time. Got him by a step, side retired. Four runs in the fourth for Frisco.

0: Francisco. Miss Ashley Eslack, from the Senior Manager of Public Affairs from Pantex. Thanks so much for stopping by.
1: Thanks for having me. This is fun.
0: 6-1 Rough Riders. 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
1: We hope those skies keep the rain to themselves here as we go to the bottom of the fourth. It might still be spitting rain a little bit, but I think it mostly has stopped. And for now, we're going to cautiously say that the worst of it is going to go north of us, we hope. As Frisco leads now 6-1 as we go to the bottom of the fourth. Our call to the bullpen is brought to you by Rosa's Cafe and Tortilla Factory. The right-hander Jonathan Brand is in and throws strike one to Hansel Luis. Brand, 26 years old, from Columbus, Georgia. Taken by the Rangers from the Boston Red Sox in the Rule 5 draft as Luis drives this ball to right, and it is off the base of the right field wall over the head of Martinez as Hansel will slide safely into second with a leadoff double. The ball was belted at 103 off the bat, nearly had the height to get up and out for Luis. He'll take a leadoff double as Amarillo tries to hit back and respond to the four spot for Frisco in the top of this inning. It's a double brought to you by Bank of America, the 12th of the season for Luis. That's good to see. His first hit of the series breaks an 0-for-8. Now it's Gavin Conocello. Singled his first time against the starter Trentadu as Brand throws ball one upstairs. This is the 20th outing of the season for Brand, who's been really good for Frisco. ERA sub 2.5. His 1-0 to Conti. Just misses. Just a sliver off the plate away. Marcelo trying to dig into the damp dirt there at home plate. Here's Brand's 2-0. Again, just misses, although TrackMan had that one in the strike zone. Folks on the concourse trying to stay out of the rain, although it doesn't look like it's raining anymore. If it is, it's a very light mist. Three and zero. Conocello takes ball four. So a double and a four-pitch walk for the Soddies. They've made some base-running mistakes in the first three innings. Made two outs of the nine so far on the bases. Trying to run the bases a little better and make the Frisco pitchers earn it. Here's Alberto Barriga. First pitch spins in there for

strike one. Barriga was a strikeout victim of Trentadue's his first time. It's the final line of the Frisco starter. Three innings of five-hit, one-run ball. Doesn't walk a man and strikes out three. So, given his struggles as a starter this season, Frisco's got to be thrilled with this three-inning start tonight. Rough Riders had to shuffle some things around and slot Trentadue into the starting spot tonight. This is going to be a bullpen game the rest of the way for the Rough Riders, and I think that was the plan heading into this game tonight. So they changed the signs. Here's Brand throwing an 0-1. It's upstairs above the letters of Barriga. On a 1-1, Barriga swings and misses. Ends up with just the one hand on the bat. Good pitch from Brandon. It's 1-2. Leadoff double for Hansel. Walk behind him for Conicello at first. Brand's 1-2 is outside. Barriga learns his lesson from the last pitch, and that's a sign of maturity beyond his years, I think, because it'd be easy for a young hitter just in his second week at this level to get frustrated and chase that pitch two times in a row, but he holds back. And now on this 2-2, he swings and hits a towering pop-up to shallow left field. Chavez goes back as the infield fly rule is called, and he does make the catch. So Brand does put the first out on the board here in the fourth. Now here comes Jack Hurley. Squared a baseball up his first time and lined out to second. And that was one of the base running mistakes that I mentioned. Conicello was at first and got way too far off the bag and got doubled off by Joyce. First pitch to Hurley is swung at and drilled. High and deep to left center. Jack Hurley to the scoreboard. It's out of here for another happy state home run, and Amarillo hits back. Hurley's first Soddy home run this season, and it's 6-4. Trackman measuring that 430 feet from home plate. Left center field, he got a breaking ball over the center of the plate and did not miss it. On the barrel, right off the base of the scoreboard out there. Never out of the game here at Hodgetown. Jesus Valdez sees strike one from Brand. Just the third home run Brand has allowed this season. And the second here at Hodgetown. The other one was to Luis. Doubled off of him to start this inning. Valdez sees a pitch outside. It's 1-1. Jesus struck out against Trentadue, the starter, his first time. The 1-1, way upstairs at the Yellow City letters for Valdez. I am just such a big fan of these uniforms. Soddies have a bunch of good alternate unis, the pointy boots for the Tuesday games. This one's probably the least often used. The calf fries, of course, the burn orange. The 2-1, swing and a miss. Valdez cuts through the fastball, and it's 2-2, still with only one out in the bottom of the fourth. Amarillo answers the four spot for Frisco with a three-run homer for Hurley. Fifteen combined hits already in this game. Eight for Frisco and seven for Amarillo.

0: Tulsa in a scoreless tie in the sixth inning. Be nice if the Drillers could win one against Corpus. As Junior Fracco is on the barrel, and that is off the very top of the wall in right field. Oh, a couple more inches of height, it's over the wall. But Fracco peppers it with a 104-mile-per-hour line drive for a double brought to you by Bank of America. That sounded different off the bat for El Ferrari. And that's the third extra base hit of this inning for the Soddies. Fracco off to a 2-for-2 start in this game. That's his seventh two-base hit of the season. And now Christopher Turin is the tying run with Amarillo down 6-4. Beginning the third trip through the Soddy lineup, he takes a pitch outside for ball one. Brands 1-0 pitch. Ooh, that's called a strike. Again, above the TrackMan strike zone. Turin was tied up there. Really should be 2-0, but it's 1-1. And the pitch. Ooh, Turin dropped the shoulder and corked it up, but fouled it back to the screen on a foul ball brought to you by Country Auto Group. So skies have turned this weird shade of, like, I guess we'll call it gray. It's like a lighter gray. Like if you were lightly writing with pencil on a piece of paper. That's the color that I think of. The 1-2, Turin again fouls it back. Anderson Rojas on deck, drove in the first Amarillo run with a first inning opposite field home run. Fracco with a double, trying to be driven home by Turin as Brand throws his 23rd pitch of the inning on a 1-2, and Turin shakes his head no and confidently takes the ball just off the plate away, and it's 2-2. Brands 2-2. He's outside again. Turin, a nice at-bat here. It's 1-for-2 with a single and a hard line out to center, so he's been on the barrel twice. As Brand tries to close the book on the fourth, Turin hits a pop-up on the infield near second base. The shortstop Chavez is called off by the second baseman Joyce, who does make the catch to retire the side. But Jack Hurley hits a three-run homer, and the Soddies are back within two. 6-4 Frisco going to the fifth on News Talk 940 AM.
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2: Skies are looking a little weird here in downtown Amarillo, Texas. There's that kind of gray, yellowish coloring that I was describing in the last half inning. Ashton Izzy is back on the pitcher's mound for the top of the fifth. Jack Hurley's three-run homer has brought the Soddies back within two. And Malcolm Moore sees the first pitch outside for ball one. It was a four spot against Izzy in that rain-filled top of the fourth inning. Moore led it off with a single. Scored the first of four Frisco runs in that frame as he swings and misses over the top of a breaking ball. You just never know what the weather's going to do here in Amarillo. The 1-1. Moore hits it hard on one hop to second. Knocks Tureen down. He hops up from the outfield grass and throws him out. Well, he's been getting a little bit of run at second base during this homestand. This is just his third start of his season at second. Makes a good play there for a guy that's an all-world shortstop, but they're trying to get Anderson Rojas a couple reps there. That was the position that Rojas primarily played in AAA in 59 games with Reno. Here's Arturo Disla taking ball one upstairs. Well, I saw head groundskeeper and the reigning Texas League groundskeeper of the year, Jason Floyd, meet with Jalen Goodman, the crew chief of this umpiring crew, between innings, just to kind of give him an update. As the pitch to Disla is inside, you see how badly the wind is shaking our center field camera there. It has noticeably picked up over the last, like, minute or so. You see the flags whipping out there in right center. And Disla on a 2-0 hits one to Rojas that skips up his glove and into left for a base hit. Disla has now been aboard all three times with a couple of hits. And he's got the ninth Frisco hit tonight. I mean, this is baseball in Amarillo, Texas. This is what it is sometimes. Here's Ian Mahler now, taking ball one upstairs as the haze has kind of reached the air above us here at the ballpark. Settling in, if you will. As this ball again is tagged to right center field, and this will get up the gap and roll all the way to Triples Triangle as Franco picks it up. Stop sign at third for Disla. Mahler will stop at second. Izzy being forced to pitch through these less than ideal conditions. As Keith Jones the second will come up with runners at second and third and one out here. It's always Frisco. Probably the weirdest night weather-wise we've had this season was the last time the Rough Riders were in town. The wind was blowing so hard that the ceiling tiles in the booth were shifting around. So here's Keith Jones from the left side, swinging and hitting a high fly ball to center. It's in the park for Franco. This should be deep enough to score Disla as Franco backs up and makes the catch. Both runners tag and move up. And Frisco has run number seven tonight on Jones's 45th RBI of the season on a sac fly. Another good night for Keith. Smaller moves up to third. Is he trying to battle through these five innings at least? Alec Baker warms in the Amarillo bullpen. So here's Corey Joyce with two down. Taking a first pitch fastball for strike one. And remember, if you weren't with us earlier, once the game starts, the discretion of whether or not we continue to play or not is solely in the hands of the umpires. Before the game, it's in the hands of the home team. During the game, it's the umpires only. As Joyce swings and misses at a pitch down to the dirt, and I'm certainly not saying that we shouldn't be playing at the current moment. It is a little weird out there. But if there is a decision to be made, it's up to crew chief Jalen Goodman and crew. 0-2.

0: Izzy throws, and Joyce hits a foul ball off the arm of the catcher, Barriga. It's a painful foul tip, maybe off the shoulder there for Alberto. He's got that shoulder protection there, but it looks like, based on his reaction, that baseball may have tucked inside of his protective gear. The 0-2. Joyce hits a deep fly ball to center. This is pushed back by the wind. Franco's in front of the wall, and he does make the catch to retire the side. Three balls in the air in that inning. Frisco adds on. They lead 7-4. 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
0: Okay, so if you're with us on the TV side, you see what's happening. The tarp is being rolled out of there, and we are officially going to go into a weather delay here at Hodgetown. It's 7-4 Frisco leads in the middle of the fifth inning. So we have not yet completed the necessary five for this to be a complete game. So for now, the tarp is going on the field. They're about to roll it out. Apparently, based on conversations with the two managers, with the head groundskeeper, the umpires have decided to put this game into a delay here. So 7-4 Frisco heading to the bottom of the fifth. On the radio side, we're going to head back to your regularly scheduled national programming, and we'll have updates for you as soon as we hear any news here. But on News Talk 940 AM, we have a weather delay at Hodgetown, and the tarp is going on the field. So we're going to break, send it back to the national programming, and once we have an update, we'll give it to you here on News Talk 940 AM.
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2: And since we're taking a look at how great we

0: Heck yeah, it is. So they started this hour. It is just so much better than it has ever been. Highlighted by the fact that those who live in poverty today have a far better quality of life than those who lived a normal life 100 years ago. When most people thought that the economy was great and life was just continuing to get better. Bottom line is, you know, you talk about fat, happy, dumb, that kind of thing. Most Americans are just that way. Taken for granted how fortunate we happen to be. And while Trump is doing his part in all of these ways, we are continuing to throw roadblocks up in our way. We're continuing stateside to do the things that China wants us to do. You know, the last time I was guest hosting for Mark, remember, came up with a caller, AI data centers, and I briefly touched on how critically important this is, and it's becoming even more important for something that happened on Tuesday that you may not have even heard about. Didn't make much in the way of news, as most important things do often just kind of go by the wayside. If China outcomputes us, China defeats us. First, a word from President Trump on Democrats.
1: They want a lot of communists to come in. I'm saying it a little bit differently, but the people that they're pushing are communists, and this country is not going to have communists.
0: Yeah, the president's response after Tuesday's primaries, Mamdani going 3 for 3 in his endorsements, taking out 2 Democrat establishment candidates and then a third open seat against the establishment. And remember, the Democrat establishment these days are people that are bat crap crazy insane to begin with. But then replacing them with outright socialist communists. And when I think of communists, I think of China. Because the world's largest exporter of communism is, of course, China. And so if China outcomputes us, China defeats us. You know, we, in the first hour, talked about the SAVE Act a bit. The only issue that I've seen polling on this year that Americans are more aligned with each other on, regardless of partisan politics, the only thing that we're more aligned with than hating AI data centers is voter ID. You know, the 80-20 or the 90-10 issue based upon your poll of choice there. But man, regardless of partisan politics, people have learned to love to hate the AI data center, which only speaks to the ridiculousness of a couple of different things. First, the ridiculousness on an 80-20 or 90-10 issue of the Senate not being able to pass the SAVE Act. But then also, recent Gallup polling showing that 71% of Americans oppose building AI data centers near their communities. Why? Well, because of power and because of water. Okay. Do you actually know the reality on the ground in so many of these situations? You know, this is certainly something that is strongly approved of by the Chinese. The 71% of Americans oppose AI data centers. You know, China, specifically Xi Jinping, tends to be up to a lot of concerning things. But the one thing that's been rather clear is that their preferred way to win the next war, not by attempting to more effectively dodge nukes. I mean, the one thing that China is seemingly aligned on us with, even as it pertains to their Axis power network of Russia and Iran, and for that matter, North Korea and their little rocket man. China doesn't really seem like they want nuclear war. Xi Jinping at least seems to be smart enough that way. But so Xi Jinping, China, they don't really want to win the next war by having to try to dodge nukes, but rather by winning the technological war. So in the 1960s, during the Cold War, we had the space race. And these days, what's setting up to be another Cold War of sorts, we have the AI race.

0: And it's very simple. It's very simple. Whichever country wins the AI race is going to be the world's leading superpower going forward. It's as simple as that. Whoever has the upper hand in the AI race will be the world's leading superpower. And guess what? We're losing. We are losing. In a story that you probably did not come across, did not hear. Kudos to you if you did. On Tuesday, we learned that China's Lineshine machine became the world's leading supercomputer. Yes, the Lineshine machine, leading supercomputer, surpassing U.S. supercomputing capabilities. Now, China, well, they have been maxing out data center builds for AI and supercomputer development for years. No obstacles in their way, because if Xi Jinping wants to build a data center somewhere to provide AI and supercomputing power, he builds a data center everywhere he wants them. And if you happen to be opposed to a data center, you tend to go away permanently. I don't know if it's like Squid Game style, but it's along those lines. And so China builds data centers uninhibited. In fact, China currently has an excess supply of data center capabilities. They built so much. They've built proactively so that they can scale as fast as technology allows. So in other words, they are ready to ramp up at a moment's notice. Scale as fast as the technology will allow. Excess capacity, just ready to sit back and kick our ass. And what are we doing in this country? We sit here with a bunch of local governments. Well, we're going to ban AI data centers. And people that will protest. We don't want AI data centers. Okay. What does that mean? Meanwhile, did you know that OpenAI, parent of ChatGPT, did you know that they have already had a curb products that were in development because of limitations with their capacity to compute? Did you know that? They started curbing product lines a couple months ago because they had to prioritize given their limited capacity to be able to compute. That's where we are in this country. China, max out. This country,
1: I don't want it near me.
0: NIMBY, if you have used Grok recently, you probably have seen that they're suffering from high demand. Creates an inability for a lot of things to be able to be done. In this country, you know, and I see it even in my state, red states like Florida, become a popular position to oppose those AI data centers, right? Even though in a state like mine, and Florida's not alone, there are a few others, state law in place banning any consumer costs for electricity or water related to a data center. So it's no different. Even in states like mine, where literally there can be not a red cent that is passed along to a resident, still protesting the data centers, still have communities in conservative areas that are banning these things. But do you know what the average AI data center that comes to a community has actually brought about? Probably haven't. I'll bring that to you next. I'm Brian Mudd, in for the great one.
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0: going to continue to produce all sorts of maximalist rhetoric. They're going to have people going on their TV, on their official media, and making all kinds of pronouncements. But what we're interested in is not their press conferences. What we're interested in is whether or not ships are moving. If ships are moving as they should be moving, then that's what we're going to judge and that's what we're going to react to.
1: Yeah, and so it's pretty much the case. If you really want to cut through the BS and know how things are going with Iran day to day, take a look at the price of oil. Oil, low today, 69 range. Right now, 71. Average price in this state,

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I mean, this is the next battlefield. China has us at least on two of the three right now. And if they did, in fact, steal Mythos from Anthropic, then they are two for two and tied with us on the third. That's not a good place to be if we are trying to win what ultimately will be the

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Dylan Dreiling. .283 hitter with nearly an 800 OPS in his first double-A season. And on a 3-0, he sees a strike, 3-1. So it was ultimately a very smart decision to put the tarp on the field when they did, because the skies absolutely opened after that. Got the tarp off efficiently and only missed about an hour's worth of baseball. Now on a 3-1, Chavez runs, and Dreiling golfs a high fly ball to right. Conicello turns, and it is off the top of the fencing on the berm. That is a long home run for Dylan Dreiling. And Frisco hits back. It's now 9-5. It's the kind of night it's going to be the rest of the way, with the wind blowing straight out. Dreiling took a low...

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4: All right, great to have you along for the ride. Thanks, I appreciate you stopping by. I have no idea what my computer just did. That was very, very interesting. Great radio stations everywhere. From San Antonio, that's Sam. That is Polo. I am Joe. Very interesting. You know, sometimes you'll click on a link, and it just doesn't open the right way, and it does all sorts of weird stuff. I think I have it now, and it's about TPS. For those who don't know, TPS is temporary protected status. TPS was something that was really kind of illegal, but so is DACA, if you think about it. And I'm going to get into it in earnest in a second. I love the back and forth between Mark Wayne Mullen and Rosa DeLauro. What did we decide that this nut job with the purple hair, what is she from, Connecticut, Sam?

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1: All right, great to have you along for the ride. Thanks, I appreciate you stopping by. I have no idea what my computer just did. That was very, very interesting. Great radio stations everywhere. From San Antonio, that's Sam, that is Polo. I am Joe. Very interesting. You know, sometimes you'll click on a link, and it just doesn't open the right way, and it does all sorts of weird stuff. I think I have it now, and it's about TPS. For those who don't know, TPS is temporary protected status. TPS was something that was really kind of illegal, but so is DACA, if you think about it. And I'm going to get into it in earnest in a second. I love the back and forth between Mark Wayne Mullen and Rosa DeLauro. What did we decide that this nut job with the purple hair, what is she from, Connecticut, Sam?

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13: Hi, great to have you. Thanks. A couple of big interviews today. Laura Trump, her own self, will be on this program today. Make sure you stick around for that. We also have a guy named Alessi Alamon. He is a, or Alamon. He's a guy who's a YouTuber, a creator, and he does deep dives into a lot of topics. We spent a lot of time today on Epstein, what he's learned about that, and I think you'll find it very interesting. He's a good guy. He's a young guy who's making a big mark over on YouTube, so make sure you stick around for that. Laura Trump will be hour number two. We get into all sorts of stuff, including the divide on the conservative side. And why she thinks it's happening. Your thoughts on TPS, your thoughts on illegal immigrants getting temporary status and then arguing about losing temporary status and then arguing against going back to the country where they're from. I mean, that it doesn't make sense to me. Maybe it makes sense to you. 833-JOE-PAGS, 833-563-7247, joepags.com. Stephen Miller was asked other questions while he was talking about ending TPS and also while he was talking about keeping this country safe by keeping people out from coming here illegally.
14: I think what you've seen under the leadership of Secretary Mullen is a tremendous focus on achieving results through incredibly efficient mechanisms. So,
13: I mean, is the garbage man coming in the background? What is this beeping? Can they not put a microphone near this guy? Sam, can we not put a microphone near this guy?
15: They need to.
13: Yeah, let's turn your audio back up. All right, here's some more.
14: For example, one of the things that you've seen in the recent days that has been really extraordinary is President Trump signed an executive order to debank illegal aliens, which is an incredibly effective action to get illegal aliens out of the country.
13: I mean, that makes a lot of sense. Why? There was a time under Biden where people here illegally were, like, buying houses and getting home loans. Like, why are you able to bank here if you broke the law to get here? I don't get that. If you can't bank here and you can't get entitlements like SNAP or Medicaid or whatever, if you don't get the handouts that they were handing out for 4 years, you probably won't come here illegally. You'll come here legally. For those listening to this as a podcast in other countries, we'd like to have you come here as long as you do it legally. Go to the consulate's office. Go talk to an immigration attorney. Apply to come here as a visitor on a visiting visa. Then leave when it ends. Or while you're here, apply to stay longer. I mean, why can't you do it the right way? Don't fall for the okey-doke from the cartels that say you've got to do it this illegal way. That's dumb.
14: You've also seen continuing budgetary reforms at ICE to make sure the resources are being allocated as efficiently as possible towards actual enforcement and removal operations, right, stretching every dollar further. And you've seen with this new ICE legislation that's been passed, and as Tom Homan has said, he's been here many times, recently, I think in the last couple days, that the new fund has been passed through

0: Congress via reconciliation will allow deportation numbers to continue to climb, as well as all the legal reforms are being put into place. And the recent Supreme Court ruling, of course, means that now millions of illegal immigrants from Haiti who were previously beyond the reach of the law are now within the reach of the law.
1: There you go. So again, this is a very good ruling, and it makes perfect sense. If you have TPS, you don't have the right to stay forever. You just don't. Debanking illegal aliens makes sense to me. Even if they're from Italy, which are my people. Doesn't matter where they're from. Doesn't matter their skin tone. Doesn't matter their ancestry or their background. What matters is, did you do it legally? We have no responsibility. We have no duty to just accept people here and let them stay here if they broke the law. Half the country thinks we do, but we don't. 833-563-7247, 833-JOE-PAGS. Definitely want to hear from you. Let me give you Mark Wade Mullen going back and forth with Rosa DeLauro, who's a nut job from Connecticut.
2: Mr. Secretary, do not interrupt.
3: Don't you point your finger at me. I will point my finger.
1: She's pointing her finger at him like it's his mother or something. It's very strange. And he's like, don't you point your finger at me. Don't be a hypocrite. I love this back and forth because Mark Wade Mullen is not going to sit there and take it. I like that he doesn't just take it. She's trying to get a soundbite out of him.
3: Say a word
2: about it. Mr. Secretary, do not interrupt.
3: Don't you point your finger at me.
2: I will point my finger at you.
3: Don't you be a hypocrite then. Then you be a threat. Then you should be as upset about the 450,000 kids that were lost. You didn't say a word about it. For 4 years, you never said a word.
4: Mr. Secretary.
2: Could you put him in his place for
4: don't yell at me.
3: You should be put in your place.
4: Mr. Secretary, if you would like 4 minutes for a closing statement when everybody's done, I'll give you that. But while members are on their 8 minutes, I need them to have their eight minutes.
2: Mr. Chairman, I started my comments.
3: I appreciate that. My issue is that they say this for sound bites, and I'm not going to let them say
2: what
3: something like that.
2: What did you do just recently for sound bites? I sympathize with the 400.
4: We are going to have something resembling order here.
1: I mean, it's just dumb. She doesn't get away with it. I'm glad she doesn't get away with it. I got to tell you something. The whole hearing process, I think, is stupid.
5: Stupid!
1: In our government. I really think it's stupid. I do. Because the process is, you've got 5 minutes or 8 minutes or whatever it is, and then the member of the committee gets to say any stupid thing they want. They pretend they're asking questions, but they're not. They always cut the people off. It's my time. We're claiming my time. Why would you ever say yes to go and sit there? So Mullen's sitting there. He's going, I'm not going to let you just do this. I'm gonna step up and tell you that you're a hypocrite because you don't care about the 450,000 children that were lost under Biden. She's talking about some 5,000 or 7,000 children that I don't even know what she's claiming on them. But Mullen's right in what he says. William, Melbourne, Florida, what's up?
6: Yeah, I would like to say a comment. If they're collecting any kind of government benefits, send them back to where they come from, period.
1: Yes.
6: No question asked.
1: Boom. Done, William. I agree with you wholeheartedly. You don't get any. They called it the magnets under Obama or under Trump 1. We have to shut off the magnets that are pulling people here and making them come here. Okay, shut them off. No free health care. No free education. No free food. No free drink. No free lodging. No free anything. Oh, you want them just to be in the street? No, they can't get in. If we shut those magnets off, they will not come in. And sending people back when their TPS ends, I don't know if I mentioned this, it's temporary, is the right thing to do. Keep it here. Coming back.
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0: great to have you. Thanks. I appreciate you stopping by. We're going to finish up on this TPS thing. Going to finish up on that. Alito, I guess, got snippy with Sotomayor because of this whole thing. Both Supreme Court justices. I believe I've got one more soundbite from Stephen Miller as well. And the question was, do you expect the administration to deport these people now after the ruling? Sam, any idea what he's going to say? If we know Stephen Miller, I think it's pretty clear what he's going to say. Why even ask that question?
1: Mm-hmm. Right.
0: It's kind of clear. I mean, are you to deport the people that the Supreme Court just said you can deport? I wonder what his answer is going
2: to
0: be.
2: Do you expect the administration to deport anyone who loses TPS status as a result of this ruling?
3: Well, of course, if you no longer have status.
0: Well, of course, was his answer. Of course, that's the answer. I mean, what did she think he was going
3: to
0: say?
3: This country, then you're supposed to be deported. And in particular,

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1: Great radio stations everywhere, along with Sam and Polo. It is the Joe Pags Show. Thanks a lot for stopping by. There's a lot going on, lots to get to. Hard to believe, but true. It's almost a full year since the 4th of July weekend flooding that happened here in Texas. And you had a lot of people who died. It was unbelievable that this can happen in this day and age, in 2025 at the time. We had the president even came into town. Sam and I went up to Kerrville to go and be there for his announcements. And he brought so many people from his actual cabinet that were there for that community. Well, a year later almost, Camp Mystic has now filed for bankruptcy. And the victims and the victims' families are none too happy. And again, just to reiterate, those of you across the nation, this was not a Texas-only story. This was a story of billions of gallons of water almost in no time, very short amount of time, falling into an area that just couldn't handle it. Why weren't there sirens? Why weren't there, why wasn't there an evacuation plan in place? Why were people asleep as their camp, you know, housing was swept away by the water? Still a lot of questions to be answered. The Camp Mystic was the most famous camp that was involved in this, and there's an update on this. Yesterday, we had a story that they actually filed for bankruptcy at Camp Mystic. And when you think about it, I don't know anybody who would want to go stay there after what happened. You would think something different, something would have to change as far as safety, security, and emergency system, sirens, everything else. And you probably would not want to go to a place that's called that after all that happened. Here's the story for News Nation. Camp Mystic bankruptcy a sham, victim's lawyer says. This is from Safiya Sami Ali, I guess, is the name. A lawyer representing the families of six camps killed in last year's Camp Mystic floods vowed to challenge the camp's Chapter 11 bankruptcy filing. Calling it the Camp Mystic floods doesn't make any sense. The writer should be better than this. During the 4th of July flooding, it was a gigantic flood that happened. It wasn't the Camp Mystic flood. Anyway, they're challenging the camp's Chapter 11 bankruptcy filing, calling it a sham bankruptcy to avoid liability to these families after the filing automatically paused lawsuits brought by victims' families. The filing came a week before the one-year anniversary of the flooding, a time the attorney called very disturbing. Camp Mystic, a long-running all-girls Christian camp in Texas, filed for Chapter 11 bankruptcy recognition yesterday, listing more than $10 million in debt. The filing triggered an automatic stay that pauses but does not erase lawsuits brought by the victims' families after flooding killed nearly 30 people, including 25 young campers last year. In addition to the girls, two teenage counselors and camp owner Richard Eastland also died when the camp was hit by catastrophic floods from the Guadalupe River over the 4th of July weekend in 2025. Families of those killed in the flooding filed a lawsuit in November saying that the camp did not take steps to protect campers. Quote, this is just another step in their obvious strategy of delaying and trying to avoid responsibility for their conduct that caused the death of these girls. Sam E. Taylor, an attorney representing six of the victims' families, told News Nation, adding they intend to file a motion to dismiss the bankruptcy filing. Families say they will fight the bankruptcy, according to the lawyer. Taylor called Camp Mystic's filing a disturbing tactic designed to keep the proceedings out of the public view. He said it was designed to prevent the families from publicly presenting evidence and obtaining answers about what happened. Well, we want it out in public. We want a trial. We want the opportunity to shine the light on what happened out there. And Camp Mystic is doing everything it can to inhibit our ability to do that, so it's very disturbing or frustrating, he said. Quote, what they're trying to do is shut down our ability to litigate our case on behalf of our clients who want justice. They want accountability. That's all they've been seeking from the very beginning, and the deaths of these young 8-year-old girls and 9-year-old girls did not have to happen. The bankruptcy filing has effectively halted the civil lawsuit, meaning attorneys can no longer take depositions or pursue discovery while the bankruptcy case is pending, Taylor said. Now, listen, let's take a breath and take the emotion out of it for a second. It's a very emotional story. It is. You know, that many people dying in a short amount of time at that young age doesn't make any sense. I mean, it's horrible. But bankruptcy is something you're allowed to file. It's legal. I think that people should be held responsible for the lack of an emergency plan. I mean, the county or town might be responsible for the lack of emergency sirens or something that would be available to get the signal to them.

0: from yesterday's story?
1: No, there's not.
0: That's interesting. All right, 833-JOE-PAGS, 833-563-7247, joepags.com. Where are you on this story? Because it really is, I'm not taking up for the camp owners. I'm not taking up for anybody. I'm certainly taking up for the families who did nothing wrong. But the update to the story appears to be that Camp Mystic filed bankruptcy. They're allowed to. And the families aren't happy about it. They're allowed not to be happy about it. Now, I think the lawyer is using lawyer speak to say, well, this is unheard of and unbelievable if they would do this, and they're harming the families more, and it's disturbing. It's really not. It's a mechanism that's in place. But I do want some justice, some semblance of it anyway, for the families who lost children that they never, ever expected to lose because of a camp, you know, an overnight camp stay or a week-long camp stay. 833-JOE-PAGS, 833-563-7247, joepags.com. Want to hear from you. Also go to joepags.com/YouTube. Check out the latest YouTube upload as well. Laura Trump at the bottom of this hour. Don't miss a second of that. Got to remind you about all of that dramatic weight loss that we're all seeing. The GLP-1s work very well, obviously. We're not sure about every bit of adverse effect if we know everything that could be happening along with them. They're certainly still doing studies on them, but they seem to be reasonably safe. Then you see the Ozempic face, stuff like that. You wonder why that's happening. If you don't want to go through that process and go get a prescription from your doctor and go wait in line at the pharmacy and go get somebody injecting a shot in you to hopefully lose some weight, why not use Lean? It's a supplement devised by researchers and doctors, and that supplement will do, they say, a lot of what you'll see from the GLP-1s. It's shown to lower your blood sugar, burn fat by converting it into energy, curb your appetite and cravings so that you're not as hungry all the time as well. It works very, very well. Their studies show that it does. Lean isn't for just about anybody. It's for those who want to lose meaningful weight. It's not for just, hey, the casual dieter wants to lose a couple of pounds. No, this is not for you. This is for serious weight loss you want to keep off forever. 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We're back after this.
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0: What do you do?
1: Exactly. I thought it did all hit at once in 1 hour.
0: It all happened. It was a deluge all at once. And the Guadalupe, as you know, does not drain very fast. It doesn't move the water that fast. It's going to build up. And all of a sudden, a wall of water hit everybody there. And what was it? 27 feet high? Way above any of the campground facilities. It was crazy.
1: I thought it was more than that. I had friends that lost property on Hunt, Texas. There was 20 houses abolished all at once. And I used to go there for 4th of July. And my friends sold their property within months before this happened. And I could have been there.
0: Yeah.
1: I mean, it's a disaster, however way you look at it.
0: Yes.
1: And I took a Texas charm and dedicated and engraved that year of devastation. It's just so sad. Any way you look at it, and they have the right to do what, but I always said they should not open it in 1 year.
0: Oh, I agree.
1: What they have to do whatever they have to do, I guess. You know, but people lost so much.
0: Yeah, they did.
1: And it was Mother Nature.
0: Rachel, I hear you and I appreciate you. I was surprised that there was ever any consideration to reopen any camp on that bank of that river. I would never send my kids there. And again, it's 100-year, 200, it could be a 500-year flood. Might be a 1,000-year flood. But I mean, why take that chance? Knowing what just happened there, why take that chance? Going to be Don in San Antonio. Don, quickly.
2: Yeah, I agree with you with what you're just saying. I mean, how do you tell your daughter that that's where she's going to go for summer camp? The whole nation knows about all the kids that died there.
0: Yeah.
2: Honestly, I think the state should make that into a state park and a memorial.
0: Well, I think without a doubt it should be a memorial. I don't know if it should be a state park. It should definitely be a memorial. I think that forever should be left for the memory of those whose lives were lost. That's crazy that so many people died. But yeah, I mean, Don, even to consider sending my child there, never. I couldn't do it. Even if there's some guarantee, it's only a 1 in 100-year storm. I'm not taking that guarantee seriously either, because nobody saw this coming. And putting somebody's life at risk for that wouldn't make any sense. I agree with you on some sort of a state memorial, state park, something like that would make sense.
2: Cool. Have a good afternoon.
0: All right, brother. Appreciate you, Don. Open line now, 833-JOE-PAGS, 833-563-7247, joepags.com. It's one of those stories where, let me say it again, nobody wins, and there's a lot of heartbreak. You can hear Rachel when she was talking. There's a lot of heartbreak still, less than a year later. I can't imagine they were going to rebuild and say, let's start having camp there again. I guess some people might take that chance. I wouldn't take that chance with my family, for sure. We're going to keep an eye on that story, bring you updates as we can. Laura Trump next.
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8: The host of My View with Laura Trump on Fox, lauratrump.com. She's got an incredible podcast. She's the daughter-in-law of the President of the United States. It is, of course, Laura Trump. Laura, how are you? Good to see you.
9: Good to see you, too. I feel like it's been forever. I'm doing great. It's always good to be on with you, Joe. Thank you.
8: It's been a long time. I don't think we've done this since you were here in Texas, and we have to do it more often for sure. I appreciate you finding the time today. I want to start with something a little bit off the beaten path because it's bothering me to no end. Our side, the right side, the conservative side, the American values side, seems to love to eat their own. I'm not really sure why. On the left, they will go around and support people that hate the flag, that hate the country, that hate our values, but they're on the left, so we have to support them. On the right, it's like we want to do this infighting. Not you, not me, but people that we found to be reliably conservative are now making a lot of noise about somehow MAGA's bad or conservatism is bad. What do you make of all that that's happening lately?
9: Well, first of all, I find it very sad, because when you look at the two parties, the Democrat and Republican Party, there's only one who is standing up for America. There's only one fighting for our future. There's only one trying to conserve the values that made this country the greatest country on earth. Of course, that is the Republican Party. You look at the other side of the aisle, the Democrats. And Joe, I mean, it's just a complete meltdown of all varieties. They've totally lost touch, I think, with common sense altogether. They're clearly being taken over and run by socialists at this point. They don't even make, you know, any mistake about it. They want you to know that they are socialists, and that's their goal for everyone in this country. So that's terrifying. So you would

0: just like you did. And we got to continue that fight. It's never over. It's never easy, but no one said it would be easy. This is the greatest country on the in the history of the earth, on the planet, and we're going to keep it that way for at least another 250 years and beyond.
1: How are your kids 8 and 6 already? That's crazy. 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
1: 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Check out My View with Laura Trump on Fox. I know you got to go. Thanks for making the time today, Laura. I appreciate you.
0: You got it.
1: All right. We're back after this. Stay right here.
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15: The shaky ceasefire under stress. I'm Sue Guzman, Fox News. And the ceasefire in the Middle East appears to be on shaky ground after Iran fired on a cargo ship and Israel says it killed several Hezbollah terrorists. Fox's Chandley Painter has more.
16: First, U.S. officials confirm an Iranian drone attacked a Singapore-flagged cargo ship as it tried to cross the Strait of Hormuz, testing the state of the peace talks with the U.S. The Secretary of State focusing on the ships that are safely traveling through the vital waterway. And now the Wall Street Journal reports the regime hopes to make $40 billion a year by charging for security, safety, and environmental services in the strait. Meantime, Israel says it took out six Hezbollah terrorists in two separate attacks when they posed a threat to IDF soldiers in their security zone in southern Lebanon, the IDF promising to continue to operate to remove immediate threats.
15: Strait of Hormuz was closed for a time Thursday after the Iranian drone attack. President Trump said the strait has since reopened to ship traffic. Venezuela's health minister says at least 235 people are dead, 4,300 injured in a pair of catastrophic earthquakes that rocked its capital city.
17: The death toll is expected to rise, this tragedy spurring international support from multiple countries, including our own. The U.S. military announced that it's surging forces in this region to assist in earthquake relief efforts, which include sending several ships and a C-130 and C-17 to the area to help U.S. government personnel and search and rescue teams get around during this operation. And again, just a desperate race against the clock to find those survivors.
15: The U.S. sending $150 million in aid. And a 74-year-old Florida man becoming the oldest person to be executed in the state. Dusty Ray Spencer convicted of fatally stabbing his wife, Karen, in 1992. Execution was the ninth in Florida this year after a record 19 last year. 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
2: A stunning defeat for the United States in the FIFA World Cup. U.S. dropping its last group stage game of the FIFA World Cup Thursday, losing 3-2 to Turkey.
12: Comes back to the top of the box now. It's clipped in at the backside. Matt Turner, it's stopped home. Turkey, a score, the winning goal.
2: The call on Fox, the U.S. back in action Wednesday to play Bosnia and Herzegovina in the round of 32. Supreme Court handing President Trump 2 major immigration victories Thursday. Fox's Kevin Cork.
13: A high court ruling that the Trump administration can end deportation protections known as temporary protected status for Syrian and Haitian migrants and go back to limiting the number of people who can apply for asylum each day, a policy called metering. That goes all the way back to the Obama administration. Meantime, justices also decided that the administration can restart an asylum policy, allowing Customs and Border Protection to turn away asylum seekers at the border. Both of those decisions were 6-3. Meantime, 8 cases argued this term remain undecided, including a challenge to the president's executive order ending birthright citizenship.
2: The Supreme Court also expected to announce key decisions on state restrictions on transgender students taking part in school sports. The immigration detention center in the Florida swamps known as Alligator Alcatraz is closing after nearly a year. Florida Governor Ron DeSantis said the facility fulfilled its mission.
14: This facility, having this, has led to almost 21,000 deportations. And those would be people, by and large, who would have been released back into society in Florida had this space not been there.
2: The controversial detention center faced lawsuits and allegations of mistreating detainees, something immigration officials have denied. I'm Sue Guzman. This is Fox News.
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11: Stability in the Strait. I'm Ted Lindner, Fox News. Iran's Revolutionary Guard Corps attacked a cargo ship in the Strait of Hormuz on Thursday.
12: A U.S. official is confirming that an Iranian drone hit that cargo vessel called the Ever Lovely as it was exiting the Strait of Hormuz off the Omani coast. The ship is Singapore flagged. UK authorities say there was damage to the ship's bridge, but no casualties. The attack violates the memorandum of understanding signed between the U.S. and Iran just 8 days ago. That deal had helped sharply increase the amount of oil flowing through the strait. CENTCOM says more than 500 ships and 250 million barrels of crude have flowed through the strait since early May through the U.S. military's help with both mine clearance and transit coordination.
11: Fox's Lauren Simonetti. The evacuation of ships from the strait was halted for a time Thursday by a UN agency. The president saying that the strait has since reopened. The U.S. pledging to provide assistance to Venezuela after two devastating earthquakes. Secretary of State Marco Rubio detailing the Pentagon's part on Thursday.
13: The Department of War is going to have to play a big logistical role here because they have the ability to land in challenging places. Right now, the airport in Caracas is damaged. One of the runways is cracked.
11: Venezuela's acting president declaring a state of emergency and the health minister claiming on Thursday that at least 235 people are now confirmed dead, over 4,000 injured. A top official of the National Park Service saying a liner along the bottom of the Lincoln Memorial reflecting pool was cut with a sharp knife or razor this month. Caused damage to the foam ceiling installed as part of a $16 million rehab project. President Trump claims incidents at the pool led to the arrests of six people. And a new Gallup poll finds 2 in 3 Americans are facing financial hardship due to increased gas prices. The poll comes in the wake of a rise in prices at the pump since the war against Iran started. AAA says the average price of a gallon of regular gas in the U.S. is about $3.92. 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
11: A 74-year-old becomes the oldest prison inmate to be executed in Florida's modern history.
25: 74-year-old Dustin Ray Spencer was executed on Thursday. He was pronounced dead following 3 lethal drug injections at Florida State Prison and

0: Starkey. Spencer was convicted in the 1992 stabbing of his wife. In his final statement, he apologized, saying, "Sorry, sorry," to the family. Florida Department of Correction records dating back to 1924 show the oldest inmates previously executed by the state were both 72 years old. Nationwide, the oldest person ever executed in modern times was 83-year-old Walter Leroy Moody Jr. He was put to death in Alabama in 2018 for sending mail bombs during a wave of Southern terror, killing a federal judge and a black civil rights attorney. Deborah Valentine, Fox News.
1: Taylor Swift and Travis Kelce planning an intimate wedding gathering before their speculative Madison Square Garden celebration.
2: Taylor Swift and Travis Kelce's wedding is shaping up to be a multi-day event. According to the New York Times, the couple will reportedly hold an intimate celebration at Madison Square Garden on July 2nd with an estimated 100 loved ones in attendance. The following day, Swift and the Kansas City Chiefs star will allegedly host roughly 1,000 guests at a larger party, potentially including onstage performances. Page Six also reports some of Kelce's Chiefs teammates have reservations at the Marriott Marquis in Midtown around the wedding date. Swift and Kelce have been together since the summer of 2023 and got engaged last August. Michelle Polino, Fox News.
1: And the stubborn days-long fire at that massive L.A. cold storage warehouse now under control. Fire crews say there's no longer a risk of the flames spreading at the Lineage Warehouse building in Boyle Heights. The main body of the fire has been suppressed. The fire first erupted back on June 17th. Officials now saying the air quality around the facility has since significantly improved. I'm Ted Lindner. This is Fox News.
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Hi, everybody. I'm Jack Hanna. Since I was a boy growing up on a farm in Tennessee, I've been fascinated with animals. I'm not only in awe of their beauty and kindness, but also their tireless work ethic. Just look at the birds who gather supplies to build nests, or Swiss foxes who work hard to provide for their young, or penguins who travel up to 500 miles to secure food for their families, or bush babies whose impressive jump allows them to navigate the trees in the wild in search of fruit. This remarkable work ethic is shared by our best friends, the canines. We know dogs are our wonderful pets at home, but because of their acute senses, they also perform life-saving work every day. Dogs keep us safe at airports. They comfort returning veterans, some of whom suffer from PTS. They work with diabetics, alerting them when there's a change in their blood chemistry. Working dogs have a variety of highly trained roles that contribute to society and help those in need. So please join me and American Humane in supporting our heroic working dogs and all the amazing

0: each day, a policy called metering that goes all the way back to the Obama administration. Meantime, justices also decided that the administration can restart an asylum policy, allowing Customs and Border Protection to turn away asylum seekers at the border. Both of those decisions were 6-3. Meantime, eight cases argued this term remain undecided, including a challenge to the president's executive order ending birthright citizenship.
1: The Supreme Court also expected to announce key decisions on state restrictions on transgender students taking part in school sports. 74-year-old Florida man becoming the oldest person to be executed in the state. Dusty Ray Spencer convicted of fatally stabbing his wife Karen in 1992. Starting next month, food sold in the state of California will no longer have a confusing food label printed on them. That's thanks to a new state law. Normally, you'd see the date printed with a sell-by date. That's just a message to the retailer and is not the same as an expiration date. This new California law will require only two labels to consumers moving forward. Best if used by, indicating peak freshness, and a use-by date. That means it actually expires after that date. I'm Sue Guzman. This is Fox News.
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0: 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That varies, of course. You know, it's very unique. It depends on a few factors. First of all, how much does a person on Earth need a visit? Secondly,

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3: One hit! 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
2: At the NFHS, we see a spike in confidence that will help her achieve her potential. What else do we see? Musicians learning to march to their own beat. We're the NFHS, the national leader and advocate

0: Rider Trauma Center in serious but stable condition. Once those men were brought to the hospital, investigators with FWC stayed on scene, checking out the two jet skis as investigators worked to piece together what led up to this crash.
1: Authorities say the two men appear to be in good spirits upon arrival to the hospital. And the stubborn days-long fire at a massive L.A. cold storage warehouse now under control. Fire crews say there's no longer a risk of the flames spreading at the Lineage warehouse building in Boyle Heights. The main body of the fire has been suppressed. It first erupted back on June 17th. I'm Ted Lindner. This is Fox News.
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In order for AC to continue on, you know, basically the electric grid. And one of the unfortunate things with Tesla, or maybe the fortunate thing, was that when Tesla built the Niagara Falls station, the first electrical generating system in the United States.

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7: Side of the news.
8: She's never been to Europe, but you'd never know it. Karen Butler, an H&R Block tax consultant in the small town of Toledo, Oregon, who went in for some major dental surgery a couple of years ago.
9: And when I woke up, I sounded pretty much like I was from Transylvania.
8: She developed a bizarre accent that never went away, even after the swelling went down and she'd removed her new dentures. It was still there. So Karen did some research and found a condition that matched her symptoms.
10: And what is it called?
9: It's called FAS, Foreign Accent Syndrome.
8: And what an

0: And meanwhile, well, he's gotten used to it, although...
1: At first, it was like a brand new toy, and he very literally played with it. Say this, Karen, say that.
0: Have you had people accuse you of faking it?
1: Only since I've been public, and nobody that I know.
0: Which is fine, because the people she does know understand that she's still the same person. She just sounds different. Well, so how long does it last? Is this permanent?
1: It can be permanent.
0: Assuming it's real... But then again, it's very real for you.
1: That's for sure.
0: And I'm Mike Rogers with the other side of the news on TSN.
2: And now, making news beyond the Lone Star State. In cities across northern Venezuela, neighbors are helping each other dig through the rubble from back-to-back earthquakes. Officials say the 7.2 and 7.5 magnitude earthquakes that hit Wednesday night killed around 235 people and left thousands injured. The Russian Defense Ministry says it intercepted 660 Ukrainian drones overnight, 12 Russian regions, as well as illegally annexed Crimea, the Azov, and the Black Sea. NATO's deputy commander said he wants a summit in Turkey to encourage member countries to spend more on defense and in support of Ukraine. Texas Board of Education is set to vote on a required reading list for more than 5 million public school students. And that includes stories and passages from the Bible. Texas has been at the forefront of conservative efforts to incorporate religion into schools. And Californians, well, they will vote in November on a controversial proposal to impose a one-time tax on billionaires to help fund funding costs and cuts to health care for low-income people. And our top story, the Texas State Board of Education votes today on adding those biblical stories to public schools. After months of debate and hearings, the plans includes Noah's Ark and David and Goliath for younger students. The Republican-led board is expected to approve it. This is Texas in the Morning. I'm Steve Randall. Thank you for listening. This is TSN News.
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9: News. I'm Kristen Yates, and this is the Lone Star Farm and Ranch Report for Friday, June 26th.
10: Well, high pressure building across the state in the upper levels of the atmosphere, shutting off rain chances for many of us into the weekend. I'm meteorologist Dan Brunoff. Your forecast coming up.
9: We also have a complete market recap coming up. Leading our news this morning, the path to peace between the U.S. and Iran has been a bumpy road, but despite that, oil investors still feel pretty good about how things look in the Middle East. Earlier this week, oil prices were down roughly 3%, which has pushed fuel prices lower.
11: Gasoline and diesel prices fell in virtually every state over the last week as well.

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4: Market information on the Lone Star Farm and Ranch Report. The market has yet to see what's going to be accomplished in this week's cash cattle trade. Box beef prices closed lower. Choice was down $2.62. Select down $3.40 on a movement of 97 loads. Base grade spot cotton bids in Texas from $67.39 to higher grades of $74.39 on about 86 bales. The Cotlook A index was at $87.55, the AWP at $63.88. The livestock complex saw a mixed end to Thursday. Live cattle contracts decided to continue to rally. June live cattle finished at $257.40, up $1.40. August live cattle finishing $247.23, plus 70 cents. October live cattle at $240.63, plus 25 cents. Feeder cattle prices also closed higher. Traders were grateful not only to see the live contracts scale higher, but also pleased to see continued demand for feeders this week. August feeder cattle closed at $373.30, up 38 cents. September feeders at $371.38, plus 75 cents. October feeders closing at $368.35, up 80 cents. The lean hog complex saw a mixed end of the day. July lean hogs finishing at $92.70, down $1.15. August lean hogs finishing at $96.60, off a dime. October lean hogs at $80.95, plus a nickel. Cotton futures posted gains across most contracts for Thursday. July cotton finishing at $73.40.

up 131 points. December cotton closing at 76.97, plus 71 points. March cotton closing at 78.29, up 62 points. Corn futures rallied into the Thursday close. July corn finishing at 4.14¾, up 7¾. September corn closing at 4.24¼, up 8½. December corn closing at 4.43, up 8¼. The wheat complex found late session strength to close mostly higher. July Chicago wheat finishing at 5.91, up 5¼. September Chicago wheat finishing at 6.01½, plus 5½. July Kansas City wheat closing at 6.20½, up 3¼. September Kansas City wheat finishing at 6.30½, up 5. Shares have fallen in Europe and Asia as traders sold to lock in gains from recent rallies in stocks related to AI. U.S. futures were mixed. Oil prices fell more than 2%. Tokyo's Nikkei 2025 index shed 4.2%. Both the Nikkei and the Kospi in South Korea hit record highs earlier this week. Wide swings in both markets are typical of recent volatility in tech shares as investors react to the deluge of dollars heading into AI data centers and other investments. For Thursday, the U.S. stock market drifted to a mixed finish after several AI stocks veered back up the roller coaster. And in more Supreme Court news, they have sided with the maker of Roundup Weed Killer, blocking thousands of lawsuits alleging that it failed to warn users that the product could cause cancer. The decision a victory for the administration, but could complicate relations with allies. This is the Lone Star Farm and Ranch Report. I'm Kristen Yates, TSN News.

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6: Good morning, I'm Steve Randall. Our top story, the addition of biblical stories into the public school curriculum is set to come for a vote today by the State Board of Education. 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
7: This final vote comes after months of revisions, debate, open hearings, and emotions on the topic.
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6: I'll

0: seeing people are actually implementing these amenities, and they're bringing them into the home. And so it's a combination of those two, and so we really are seeing more people prioritizing wellness in their homes.
1: And that's not just for standalone homes, but this trend is also hitting the condo market. Talk about that a little bit.
0: Yeah, what I found really interesting is that sort of across the pricing spectrum, especially in Miami, where they're building a lot of new condos right now, and they have these really sort of, I think the amenity packages speak a lot to what people are demanding. And so you're seeing these full spa setups, you're seeing hyperbaric oxygen chambers, saunas, even peptide injection arrays for people that are looking to sort of optimize their the wellness stack. And so sort of runs across the gamut, where the condo developers that I were talking to are saying, okay, well, we're not focusing so much on like the bowling alleys or the pool tables or things that might have been thought of as these nice to haves, but trying to focus on things that people will actually be using. And the average person, they would probably have a gym membership or some sort of spa membership otherwise, and they can put that money into just the condo building themselves.
1: All right. Thanks, James. That's James Rodriguez from Business Insider. We're about 12 minutes in front of the hour now on This Morning. America's First News. Coming up next, another check of today's top stories.
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0: Steven.
1: Who said that?
0: Me, down here.
1: What are you, a yellow booger?
0: I'm a banana slug, Steven.
1: Well, what are you doing in my room?
0: I'm your sense of adventure. Don't you remember me? 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
1: Miss me? Who misses me?
0: You know, all your friends in the forest. The trees, the pond, that little fort that you made out of branches. We all miss you.
1: Mom took me to the forest last year.
0: I'm a slug, Steven. 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
1: Oh, I guess that makes sense.
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1: You're right. 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
5: Three more ships have reportedly turned around. I'm Dave Anthony, Fox News. That's what Iran State Media is saying. The day after Iran attacked a cargo ship with a drone, and even though President Trump insists the deal with Iran as nuclear talks continue, open the Strait of Hormuz to a free flow of shipping again.
6: A UN agency says it temporarily paused evacuations until the safety of ships passing through the Strait of Hormuz can be guaranteed. And the IRGC Navy has warned any ship passing through a new shipping route without Iran's coordination is unacceptable and dangerous. Secretary of State Marco Rubio says Iran will be judged not by its rhetoric, but by whether ships are actually moving through the strait.
5: That's Fox's Madeline Rivera. Despite those issues, oil prices down more than 2% again this morning. Thousands still feared missing, maybe buried in Venezuela's twin earthquake disaster.
7: And rescue crews are racing against time, searching through mountains of rubble as powerful aftershocks threaten to bring down even more structures. And teams are also battling landslides while pulling survivors from the debris.
5: Fox Weather's Katie Byrne, at least 235 people are dead in Venezuela, more than 4,300 injured. President Trump will return today to the Washington Hilton, where in April...

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0: and workplace issues, his story. MBA pay is drifting down, so is demand for the degree. So talk a little bit about the role of AI when it comes to the demand for MBAs right now.
1: Sure. The role of AI is really interesting because it's not taking away all entry-level jobs. There are still some entry-level jobs available, but some of the things that recruiters to this survey said were that they're looking for people who can not only use AI, but who can also think critically, who can show that they can think critically and even sort of challenge AI and problem solve with AI as opposed to just being able to automate tasks. So that was one of the things that recruiters said that they were looking for when it comes to artificial intelligence. But we did see a number of recruiters say that AI is definitely shrinking the amount of entry-level roles for business school graduates. So that was another thing that jumped out at us. They actually put numbers to this. 1 in 3 corporate employers polled said AI was beginning to reorder hiring plans. And they admitted that even some entry-level jobs, you know, were being replaced by the technology. So that really struck us. The fact that these companies were saying, yes, AI is beginning to already reorder and reshift our hiring plans, but at least some entry-level jobs are being replaced by the technology. So we're seeing a reduction of roles as a result of implementing AI, but we're also seeing companies saying, yes, we want graduates with skills, you know, in being able to use AI, but we also want them on top of that to be able to do things like problem solve and think critically.
0: And you write in your story how it's even worse for international students with MBAs right now. Why is that?
1: A lot of that has to do with changing immigration policies in the U.S. And so international students who earn MBAs in the hope of landing a job in the U.S., you know, they are really struck by this, the changing immigration policies on, for instance, H-1B visas. That has really led to this decline.
0: All right. Thanks, Ray. That's Ray Smith of the Wall Street Journal. Don't forget, if you want even more of our show, grab today's podcast with tons of content that you might have missed. 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
5: A council.

0: action arrays for people that are looking to sort of optimize the wellness stack. And so sort of runs across the gamut, where the counter developers that I were talking to are saying, okay, well, we're not focusing so much on like the bowling alleys or the pool tables or things that might have been thought of as these nice to haves, but trying to focus on things that people will actually be using. And, you know, the average person, they would probably have a gym membership or some sort of spa membership otherwise, and they can put that money into just the condo building themselves.
1: I don't know. I think I might prefer a pool table. Maybe that's just me. Thanks, James. That's James Rodriguez from Business Insider. 12 minutes in front of the hour now on This Morning, America's First News. Coming up next, another check of today's top stories.
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9: 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In 96, I made some of the tastiest s'mores. And in 09, it was me, your backyard fire pit, that accidentally started a wildfire when a summer breeze carried one of my embers into some dry brush.
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rocks on my Facebook page. My Instagram, I had that black box up there within 20 minutes. Oh, my gosh. 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Man, you reached all the way into your pocket, got your phone, and then put a black box up. You are a patriot. Sit down. Get a nap in today.

0: 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Okay, back in just a minute.
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0: because I'd like to know how exactly you're going to face a gas chamber in Haiti. Help me out on that one. I'd like to know. I mean, I could understand you wanting to get away there from there because your government sucks. I get that. And did the United States have something to do with it? Yeah, the progressives, Clintons. The Clinton progressives had a lot to do with how much it sucks in Haiti. But that's not the Holocaust, Sotomayor. It's not. And they're not in our house. So, no. You could claim asylum in Mexico. Why doesn't Mexico take them? 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Why doesn't Mexico help them out? Why is it only the United States? 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
1: They're selling on Wall Street. The Dow is down 100 points. The NASDAQ dropping 127. The S&P 500 losing 14 points. The price of oil down about 3%. WTI back to $69 a barrel. At the pump, another penny dropped today. AAA's national average for regular, $3.90 per gallon. Still almost a dollar more than before the Iran conflict. And farmers are also getting a price break they need, and so do we at the grocery store in the fight against inflation.
2: The price of nitrogen-based urea fertilizer is about 26% lower now than it was a month ago. A lot of that type of fertilizer, nitrogen-based, comes from the Middle East. It's falling precipitously after huge spikes.
1: Fox Business Network's Grady Trimble. In California, voters will decide whether to levy a one-time tax on billionaires. The advocates pushing the question, refusing to give in to pressure to scrap it.
3: The billionaire's tax will be on the California ballot in November. The proposal was backed by a major California healthcare union and is a one-time 5% tax on people with a net worth of $1 billion or more. The union says the money's needed to offset looming federal health care cuts. Opponents say the tax will only drive out billionaires and companies and investors in the state. Governor Gavin Newsom was among those who opposed it. He failed to reach a deal with the union supporting it to get it withdrawn. According to Forbes, California is home to more than 200 billionaires, the most of any state. Sue Guzman, Fox News.
1: There's breaking baseball news. The New York Mets, in last place in their division, fired manager Carlos Mendoza. At soccer's World Cup, six more matches today, six more tomorrow to wrap up the group stage. Team USA won its group despite a last-minute loss last night.
4: Comes back to the top of the box now. It's clipped in at the backside. Matt Turner, it's stopped home.
1: Turkey scored the game-winning goal as time expired, beating the U.S. 3-2 on Fox. But the Americans already advanced to the knockout round of 32. They'll play Bosnia and Herzegovina Wednesday night. I'm Dave Anthony, and this is Fox News.
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Welcome to the Glenn Beck program. You know, one of the things I've really enjoyed during the FIFA thing, because I'm not a soccer fan, and that used to be a very American position. I just want you to remember that. But anyway, FIFA coming, I was in the Oval Office with the president, and he's like, here's the FIFA trophy. And I'm like, it's great. And he's like, isn't it beautiful? I'm like, it's great. Don't really care at all, but pretended to care. And he's like, it's going to be great having FIFA here and all the people from all over the country. They're going to see our beautiful country, blah, blah, blah. And, you know, and all I kept thinking is all the people that hate us are going to come. And what's happened is all these people have come and they're seeing America for what we really are, not what the media portrays us as, not what their own country portrays us as. And it has been so heartening to see all of these people come over. And first of all, thank you for still being Americans. It has been so great to see them say, one of the first things they say, Americans are so kind and so welcoming. And I wondered if we were going to be that way anymore. That's always been our trademark. We've always been kind and welcoming and, you know, loving. And I love that about us. And that's what they're seeing. And then they're seeing the other things. They're like, this is freedom. This is capitalism. This is, look at what they've got. Look what they can do. And I think it has been a gift from

0: Ad Council.
1: Hope you enjoyed your meal. And I just want to say, he's lucky to have a brother like you.
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5: In the Charlie Kirk case, on Lisa Brady, Fox News, the judge in Utah just ruling that a prosecutor did violate a gag order by speaking to reporters about the state's case against accused assassin Tyler Robinson.
6: Judge Graff just found one of the Utah County prosecutors, Chris Ballard, in contempt for violating the court's pretrial publicity order. Now, Tyler Robinson's defense was asking for the death penalty to be removed from the case as punishment. But Judge Graff declined, saying it's grossly disproportionate to the misconduct. Instead, Judge Graff said that this is a civil contempt and the state is going to have to pay fees.
5: Fox's Matt Finn. However, the judge cleared the prosecutor's statements about ballistics evidence that had been publicly questioned by the defense, ruling that those statements to the press were narrowly tailored. A former top U.S. official pleads guilty. John Bolton, who served as national security advisor during the first Trump term before later becoming a vocal critic of the president, admits illegally retaining classified information.
7: He shared more than 1,000 pages of information about his day-to-day activities as the national security advisor, including information related to the national defense, with two individuals who neither had the security clearances nor the need to know that information.
5: U.S. Attorney Kelly Hayes outside a federal court in Maryland, where Bolton pleaded guilty to a single count under a deal that caps any potential prison time at 5 years. He could also face a fine of more than $2 million. President Trump just accusing Iran of a, quote, foolish violation of a ceasefire agreement, posting about yesterday's attack on a cargo ship in the Strait of Hormuz. The president says Iran shot at least 4 one-way attack drones at ships, one hitting an upper deck of that cargo ship, 3 others knocked down by the U.S. America is listening to Fox News.
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5: Tens of thousands more job cuts may be on the way at a major automaker.
13: Volkswagen is planning its biggest overhaul in the company's 89-year history. Reports in Germany say VW is looking to cut up to 100,000 jobs, some of them in North America, and will end production at 4 plants in Germany. VW is dealing with tariffs, competition from Chinese electric vehicles, and its own expensive EV production. The automaker isn't commenting on the report.
5: Fox's Jenny Cosola. The Wall Street Journal says the CEO plans to slash European production while unions prepare to fight additional cuts. Fans of Lionel Richie will have to wait after 2 shows were postponed, announced earlier this week when he called for intermission during an opening night performance in Minnesota and then could not finish the show.
14: A statement shared by

0: United Center on social media confirmed that Richie, who was 77, won't be performing in Chicago and Columbus, Ohio this weekend because he's been advised to rest and return to full health by his doctors. Richie and Earth, Wind & Fire will continue their national tour on Tuesday in Pittsburgh.
1: Fox's Tanya J. Powers. They had baseball's highest payroll on opening day, but now the New York Mets are last place in their division and just fired manager Carlos Mendoza after 2.5 years on the job.
2: With the Amazons sporting an unamazing record of 34-47, last place in the National League East by 6.5 games, 15 out of first, the Metropolitans pulled the plug on Mendoza. The Mets lost their 6th game in a row Thursday in extra innings to the Cubs. Mendoza became a first-time manager in 2024 and led the Mets to the NLCS. With him gone, the Mets turned to former San Diego Padres skipper Andy Green to be their interim manager the rest of the season. Green had been the Mets' senior vice president of player development. Mendoza's final record with the team, 206-199. Jared Max, Fox News.
1: Stocks are higher. The Dow's up 147. U.S. oil prices back under $70 a barrel. I'm Lisa Brady, Fox News.
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So, a few things here. One is, I was talking to you about the, I'll take the high

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0: against the walls and execute them, although that's what they did. 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And it failed really, really, really badly.
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9: A Fox News alert, a wildfire mistrial. I'm Lisa Brady. A federal judge in Los Angeles just declaring a mistrial in the case against a man accused of starting what would later become the deadly Palisades wildfire in L.A. The jury deadlocked yesterday.
10: This morning, the judge spoke to each of the individual jurors. She found out that 10 wanted to vote not guilty, 2 wanted to go guilty, and they were unwilling to move on the arson charge and starting this fire that destroyed all this property.
9: Fox's William Lajeunesse, the defense argued there was no physical evidence and that fireworks sparked a New Year's Eve fire that wasn't fully doused and days later resurfaced as the Palisades Inferno, fanned by gusty winds. Prosecutors said the suspect's digital records suggests he hates the rich, glorifies fire, and was the only person near the original fire's location. Federal prosecutors just confirming they plan to retry him. President Trump calls it a foolish violation and opposed accusing Iran of violating a ceasefire agreement by launching 4 attack drones in the Strait of Hormuz yesterday, one damaging a cargo ship, 3 others knocked down by the U.S. For now, a 60-day window remains open to work on a peace deal. A former Trump official turned critic of the president admits mishandling classified information.
11: Former National Security Advisor John Bolton pleaded guilty to a single count of illegally holding on to classified information as part of a plea deal with federal prosecutors. He is set to be sentenced on October 28th and could face as much as 5 years in prison, though the agreement with the the Justice Department may help avoid any jail time. Bolton was charged last year with 18 counts of retaining and disseminating classified information, including journal notes he shared with family members as he wrote a memoir.
9: Fox's Jared Halpern just getting word of another arrest in connection with a plot to attack a UFC White House event earlier this month. A 20-year-old

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24: Cast.

Welcome back in here to Clay and Buck. Thanks again for being here, everybody. Great to talk to you on this Friday. So we've got the

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0: a Clay and Buck of politics, if you will. And they do a great job if they end up winning in 28. They're not going to run against each other. I don't think that's going to happen. They're too close. Their families are too close. And that's what I see. We'll talk to Peter Dixon coming up and much more. So stick around. Show's going to be awesome.
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0: it's true. Let's see. VIP email from Ray. Most rent-controlled apartments in NY don't have AC unless the renter buys one and puts it in the window, raising their electricity bill. Ray, I don't know if that's accurate broadly or not. I do know that is often the case. Let me just tell you, right now there are fights breaking out in stores in Paris because it's so hot and people are so sick of being so hot. And they have AC technology in Europe. They just think they're too sophisticated for air conditioning. They think it's like some fat American cheeseburger eating indulgence. And about 50 to 60,000 Europeans die every year from heat related illness, usually a heart attack, but sometimes just, you know, heat exhaustion because they don't have AC. So be thankful for that going into a 250th. We don't sit around like, oh, because of the climate change and because of not being a fat American, we cannot have the air conditioning, so we drench in our pool of sweat. You don't need that, everybody. God bless air conditioning.
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0: got lots of good guests and stuff coming on. We got a lot to talk about. But the state of affairs in America here on June 26th, this is where we're at. Republicans, are you going to do what you said you were going to do? That's what America signed up for. Save America Act is right at the top of the list, Senator Thune. And on the Democratic side of the aisle, how crazy are you going to be? How much do you want to dismantle America to make it look like some socialist utopia that will destroy this country? That's where we're at in America. That's what's happening. And we got a lot more to talk about on the Sean Hannity program. Remember, we want you to call into the studio, 800-941-SEAN, 800-941-SEAN. I'm Jason Chaffetz, filling in for Sean. We're going to be right back. Big show. Stay with us.
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uncovers the real truth about the politics of D.C. He's your watchdog on Big Brother every day. Hannity is

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0: right, I want you to check this out when you have a chance. Jason in the House. Jason in the House. That's all you need to remember. You can catch me on Instagram, Facebook, X. And you can go to jasoninthehouse.com. You can check out all it. I've written 5 books, 4 of which are New York Times bestsellers, including The Deep State. And the one that I'm really excited about that's more recent is They're Coming for You. That's what we're talking about with AI and how they're going to use these tools. We got a lot more coming up with Sean Hannity. Stay with us. We'll be right back.
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0: answered, and I maybe it's an oversimplification, and somebody could help me here. But if you get the principles right of how you want to lead your life and what you want to do, and the second part of that is, at least for me personally, I believe in prayer, and I believe in Jesus Christ, and I believe in a religion and a higher being, in the reality of Jesus Christ, and that prayer and that ability to communicate and to be inspired is something that drives me and that informs me and that can keep me centered if I don't get off track.
1: Absolutely. And just the prayer to be thankful for the existence of God in the first place, because without God, there is no principles to which we can
0: Right.
1: On. There is no objective truth. There is no enduring, eternal thing that we can point to and orient ourselves in the world, right? And that's what makes the Declaration so powerful, is it's this mixture of modern political philosophy and ancient political philosophy, all infused with Christian teaching that tells us not only to just go to the policy, but to go to the principle, and not only to just go to principles, but go to first principles, right? We talk about how this nation is built off of consent, we the people. Well, consent is actually a second order principle from equality. That is
0: Bradley Devlin, congratulations, politics editor at the Daily Signal. And you got a documentary, Sacred Honor, the Declaration that Defines a Nation, coming out, I believe you said July 2nd. So watch for that. Thanks so much for joining us on the Sean Hannity Show. Do appreciate it. We'll be right back.
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0: remain in custody ahead of a retrial in October. The California governor is pushing for a national tax on the super rich.
1: California Governor Gavin Newsom calling for a national minimum tax on anyone with a net worth above $100 million.
2: A true minimum tax on billionaires that, well, ensures the people at the very top pay at least the tax rate their own workers pay.
1: The Democrat, who is debating a 2028 White House run, also wants to make it illegal for the wealthy to borrow against their stock portfolios to fund their lifestyles tax-free.
2: And as AI reshapes the country, every American should own a piece of the future it builds through a national public equity fund.
1: His announcement comes after revealing he would vote against a billionaire tax on the California ballot this November, arguing it's not effective because wealthy people can just move assets to other states. Kristen Goodwin, Fox News.
0: Republicans have argued that wealth taxes stifle investment and that wealthy Americans already pay a significant share of the overall tax burden. Some big names in music and entertainment will pay tribute as an icon in the industry is laid to rest.
3: The private ceremony for Clive Davis will be held on Monday in New York City with names like Barry Manilow, Jennifer Hudson, Bruce Springsteen, Alicia Keys, and more on the list. Davis was one of the most influential figures in the history of the music business in his six-decade career. He made household names of artists like Bruce Springsteen, Janis Joplin, and Whitney Houston, as well as revitalized the careers of Carlos Santana, Rod Stewart, and Aretha Franklin.
0: Fox's Tony J. Powers, the Grammy winner and Rock and Roll Hall of Famer, died this week. He was 94. A strong start, but weak finish on Wall Street. The Dow down 44. The S&P and the NASDAQ also ending in the red. I'm Lisa Brady, Fox News.
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Now imagine you're trying to reach your family during a blackout, or coordinate with neighbors during a storm, or stay connected while evacuating.

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0: I'm filling in for Sean. Honor and a privilege. Sean, thank you, thank you, thank you for letting me do it. These 3 hours just fly by. I mean, I just so excited to talk about. There were so many more things we should have talked about, but some things are more important than others. The men and women who are serving in our armed services, they're at work tonight. They're working, and it's dangerous. God bless them. I think we all care about them and their families. You got a family member next door to you, down your street, show them some love this holiday. All right, I'm Jason Chaffetz. You can follow me at Jason in the House. Just type it in. You'll find me, jasoninthehouse.com, Jason in the House on Twitter or X and all that stuff. Thank you so much for having us. The United States of America, greatest country on the face of the planet.
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0: 806-680-2790. Sounds so weird. We're trying to get everything adjusted. We are in the KFYL studio, sitting in the place where Chad Hasty used to broadcast from.
2: We're in the Town Square compound.
0: The Town Square compound, because the Southwest studio got fumigated. And whatever it is that they spray, it makes me sick. And they think I'm crazy. They tell me, what? It's safe to spray? It's like I walk around and spray it all day. I'm like, I don't know, man, but y'all spray that stuff. And if I'm around it for 20 or 30 minutes, I'm coughing, got the dry mouth, and the head stuffed up. I don't know what it is. They've given me the data sheets on it. But whatever. So I'm like, okay, we get here. And I'll meet you up there. You spray the studio. Then I'm going to lock it up. And we're going to go over and broadcast from the KFYO studio. So hanging out here today. And nothing's right. None of the audio's right. The volumes aren't right. No, it's right on your end. Luke's looking at me like, what? What do you mean I'm not right? No, Luke, you're in great shape.
2: Luke's running the show, so he's all...
0: You're right. It's just different. I got different knobs, buttons, and things that I don't get to control here than I get to control from the Southwest Studios. We're okay. So I'm going to look at weather real quick, and the story is there's no story. There is none. You got some watches up around Dumas, north of Amarillo. Stationary front that's really weird. It goes from Amarillo, and it dips down a little field and right back up around New Mexico. That thing turns loose. It's going to get wet. But it's, you know, so far, the severe weather's has been, I mean, a little bit of hail. So we got some rain in the south end of town out at the Southwest Studios last night when Ken and I were broadcasting a little bit, and it got a little bit more. And then I got a little bit over at the house, and then I got a friend that lives in this it's a fairly new housing development kind of back over by Lubbock Country Club in North Lubbock, and he sends me a picture of him. He's got hail and rain, and he's like, I can see the sun over here, man. I don't know what's going on over there in your house. But, so it's been kind of scattered. I haven't heard yet. We'll start getting here pretty soon. I'll start talking to folks about crop reports and hail damage, and we'll start getting fed a lot of that information real soon. And that's always interesting to me because that's what feeds my family. But ag is a very, very important part of everything in the listening area.
2: Oh, definitely.
0: It's supported by agriculture. So it's something I keep an eye on. I'm passionate about it. I've been in it for 25 years. And I'll get some ag professionals around to talk about what's going on. Now, Ken, you had you were ready to go. He was fired up and ready to go.
2: Well, saw something. I thought, well, this would be a good companion to go with Steve's weather. And
0: I guess Steve's weather.
2: Steve's and weather.
0: Weather you can count on.
2: Weather with Steve Evans.
0: That'll be the new segment. It's Attention Deficit Friday, by the way, too. So, hey, weigh in. Anything you want to talk about.
2: So, yeah, we're going to be scattered. There's a lot of different things to go through. So, you've heard of the strawberry moon, correct, Steve?
0: I have heard of the

0: strawberry moon. And I think it's getting about time for one.
1: And it's the traditional name that's given to the full moon in June. And this year it peaks on Monday the 29th, but it starts tonight. And basically comes from, you know, one of the Native American tribes that used to mark the ripening of the wild June-bearing strawberries ready for harvest. That's why they called it the strawberry moon. It has nothing to do with the turning red or pink or anything like that. And it's kind of special.
0: But the internet will tell you it does. Boy, you can find every kind of picture of a pink moon you want out there.
1: Well, it's not always, because it depends on where you are and what the atmosphere is as to what the color the moon happens to be, where it is in relation to the sun and
0: if
1: all
0: you live
1: that.
0: In L.A. where there's a lot of smog, Mark, yeah. It's green. And it's a green moon.
1: And it's the first full moon of the summer that's in the northern hemisphere. And what makes this year a little bit unusual, it is one of the lowest and smallest full moons of the year. It's going to hang lower in the sky than any other full moon in 2026. And it's going to have a kind of a long, shallow arc. It is going to make it probably a little more orange this year than pink. And they kind of call that, when it's smaller than normal, they call that a micro moon. So the best time is going to be Monday evening, but you'll be able to see it, some starting tonight, depending on where you happen to be and what your conditions
0: what
1: are.
0: What time's the best time to view that, Ken?
1: Well, obviously it's going to be best in the evening where you can see the moon. But
0: probably when it's dark.
1: Sometimes when it's dark, yes. You know, unless you're going to be in Amarillo tonight. And
0: I haven't looked to see where the moon's at in the sky right now.
1: And, Amarillo's got a chance of rain Friday, Sunday, Monday, so hopefully it doesn't cloud out their ability to see it. So
0: I'm sure they'll be sad, too, if they don't get to see the strawberry moon.
1: Well, it's kind of funny. It depends, if you've never really seen the strawberry moon and paid much attention, now you will, and you'll know what it is.
0: Well, we've got all kinds of different moons that happen out there, the harvest moon, the strawberry moon. That's all I can think of. I've drawn a blank now.
1: You're the weatherologist.
0: Yeah, but that's none of it. I can tell you if it's going to rain, sleet, snow. It's going to do it all in West Texas. Rain, sleet, snow, hail. And that's off the weather products. But I haven't really paid a lot of attention. We used to do, believe it or not, in the U.S. Navy, the navigators. And so the job that I did was a backup to the net. We did some backup navigation. We took care of the satellite navigation and stuff. But we still had to learn how to go out and use a sextant and shoot a fix off of the stars, a celestial fix, and plot your position. We still had one, and we had to prove we could do it once a year. So we would go out and work on that, so we could still. And I don't think I could do it now. But we used the moon then. You used the moon in relation to the stars, and you just took your charts and figured out where you're at.
1: That's the famous song that Crosby, Stills, and Nash had that they used that in the Southern Cross. That's they're talking about, plotting points and going out and seeing the Southern Cross.
0: I did not put that together till right now. That is what they were talking about. Anyway, go out and see the moon. And, my kids used to be really interested in that. We used to go out and watch every celestial event. We'll try to see anytime there was a comet. We tried to go out. There was a big eclipse happened one time, and we went way out west of town. I got the filters. I got all the fancy stuff. We're going to try to photograph it, and then it turned overcast and rained, and we didn't get to see it. We try to do all that stuff and see the car. There seems like there's something going on every week. Half of it you can't see in the city limits.
1: It's
0: too much light pollution out there. We'll have all the liberals screaming about the light pollution. Now it is the light pollution. Well, it's making me sick.
1: It's gonna be worse because of the data centers. We're not gonna be able to see anywhere in Texas.
0: All the perimeter lighting on the data centers. There's stuff to talk about on data centers today, too.
1: I know. I was kind of leading into that for you.
0: Yeah, we'll get to that at some point today. I've got a screwworm story we need to talk about, and it goes into a little bit more detail about what the screwworm is. We eradicated the thing in 1966, but we can get into that. We haven't heard from Robert, Ruckus, Eric, Mark. Our regulars are not piping in, 806-680-2790. They're just not weighing in today.

0: especially on Attention Deficit Friday. Kendra hasn't weighed in yet either, and it's Squirrel Day. I mean, the goal is to try to derail us. So, Ken, I found this thing. I'm actually going to get Ken to go call on him. It's Salt and Light Laundry. Have you heard about them?
1: No, but you were telling me about
0: it. It's a laundry service, and you know Facebook's good for just a few things.
1: And while we were talking, I already claimed it in our CRM software, so I can have it there to go call.
0: You're going to get to go call on them, yeah, Ken's
1: it's one of those things. You know, hell, if I'm always on the job, it seems like you know was say ABC, always be closing.
0: Oh, we'd be closing. I'll tell you about that in a second. 535 says, when I was a little children's, I wanted to be an astronomer so bad my dad got me my first telescope. We would go back out and you could pretty easily see the stars and the moon without much interference around here. Then I realized I'm not good at math at all, so I was kind of disappointed in that. Now I'm not an astronomer. Well, that's sad, Kendra. It's supposed to tell us a happy story about the times you spent with your father looking at the stars.
1: I think there's very few kids or grandkids that at some point aren't fascinated with sky, space, and everything that's going on, and with everything that's happening, you know, with SpaceX and everything Elon Musk is doing. This is a great time.
0: There's a really cool constellation app that I got to figure out what it is. It's on my phone somewhere, but you turn it on and you hold up the camera and it does a quick analysis and it figures out where it's at. And then as you pan across the sky with your phone, it shows you what all constellations you're looking at. It highlights them. Luke's nodding his head. He's seen it before. It's pretty neat. It'll tell you where everything's at. But anyway, before we take the break, Facebook, I saw this deal about Salt and Light Laundry and went and took a look, and they've got this large service area. Wife of mine, I'm going to tell you, of all the fights that my wife and I have, it's generally about where are my clothes and why are they not in my closet. And I tell her all the time, if you don't want to do the laundry, just say so. Just say so. You know, because it's one of those deals, if you're going to complain about it, do it yourself. I'm willing to. It says, no, I got this. And she loves me, you know, ratting her out on the air. She loves it. She thinks it's so funny. I'm going to get a drive-by text in a minute. It's probably going to be something colorfully graphic. Anyway. And I tell her, like, you know, if you don't want to do it, we'll look at a laundry service. We'll look at this. So this laundry service, it looks like a good deal. I've found it on Facebook where all good deals happen. But it's like a couple bucks a pound, pickup and delivery. And they use soap that doesn't have a bunch of stuff in it. It's locally made, uses essential oils for scents. Anyway, I told Ken about it this morning. Like, you need to go figure out who these people are. Because I'm really getting close to trying out some laundry service here. But the folks on Facebook are like, man, I got home, and on my porch is they pick it up and they drop it off. Now, they're not going to wait for you to be there. They're going to drop it off on your porch. You better make sure someone's not going to jack your laundry. But there's gallery after gallery of photos here that just show, you know, like bags of neatly pressed folded laundry stacked on somebody's porch where they dropped it back off. So I'm going to give it a try. You schedule it online. You throw your laundry out on your front porch. They pick it up. They wash it. They bring it back for like $2 a pound. Sounds great.
1: Oh, it does.
0: Doesn't it, wife of mine? I like my stuff hang, so you'll have to
1: My wife and daughter are going to be listening, and they're going to say, can we try that? And don't generally have like fights or big arguments or anything like that. I will get my point across more humorously than just being, you know, pointed. I've seen some guys that be, you know, kind of just mean and deadpan about saying something to their wives. I always try to find a way of being humorous, because I figured out pretty quick in our relationship, if I can make her laugh, I could get by with a whole lot more.
0: Boom, there come the attention deficit texts. We'll get to those in a little bit. Now, before you use the Salt and Light service, go weigh a pair of Wranglers, because don't be shocked at how much it'll get. $2 a pound, it's going to cost you a little bit to have them washed. Wranglers are pretty heavy. You kind of go to check it, because you send out 100 pounds, it's going to be a couple hundred bucks to get it back anyway.
1: It sounds like it might be a trade situation for us, Steve.
0: It could be. I don't know how all that works, but I like the way what you're saying there. 806-680-2790. We'll kick off that break back in a moment. Steve and Ken hanging out.

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0: Hey, welcome back. 806-680-2790. We've got a bunch of texts we'll get to in a minute.
1: Hey, Luke, are you keeping track of what you're playing so that you can kind of tell Nick to play some things? You know?
2: I just play what feels right, man.
1: Yeah, I don't think he's ever played in any time in the years that I've been doing this. You know, he's ever played How Soon Is Now. You know, that such a great guitar. There's a couple songs like that that have such great guitar intros. That's one of them.
0: So we got
1: make a note of that. Nick, if you're listening, we're going to tag you, buddy.
0: We got a couple of fireworks opportunities we want to tell you about. There's so many, but a couple that friends of the show. Of course, my VFW post 2466 has got a fireworks stand out east of town. It's a Mr. W fireworks stand, and it's out at, drumroll, 4212 East 4th Street. It's a Mr. W. It's not the big warehouse. It's in the parking lot. It's the white fireworks stand in the parking lot there at 4212 East 4th Street. Every dollar that is made, every dollar made, goes to support our local VFW post and keep the doors open.
1: So you can go right up to that stand. You don't have to go wait in line at the big store.
0: You don't go in the big store. The air conditioning's broken, and our fireworks out there are better.
1: So
0: lots
1: also,
0: of specials out there. You got a fireworks
1: also,
0: stand.
1: Also, Shoot the Moon about. Fireworks. They got two Lubbock locations. But go out and see. We've got one of our sister stations out on the Slayton Highway right now, 5830 Slayton Highway. It's Shoot the Moon. You know, tell Chrissy that you heard us talking about her on KFYO. She'll get freaked out by it. That'd be pretty funny. But that they've got tons of stuff. They match every dollar you spend. And then also tomorrow, Skyblast Fireworks in Shallow Water is having Fireworks Safety Awareness Day from 10 to 2. And they're out in Shallow Water. You know, you can find them in Shallow Water pretty easy.
0: So they're having the How Not to Blow Your Hand Off show.
1: Yes, and it's going to be, you know, safety tips for fireworks. You get to meet first responders that will be there. And there's going to be snacks, you know, from United Supermarkets. So it ought to be a lot of fun. They'll have some live demonstrations of some fireworks and safety. So have some fun there.
0: You know, of course, Nick yesterday suggested we have our own demonstration on what to do. Instead of what not to do, it's what to do if you want to have fun with fireworks. Steve Evans, fun with fireworks. That's what we need to do.
1: Yeah, we could tape some M80s to Nick and see if it carries him away.
0: We don't want to do that. That would be so horrible.
1: Well, we'll just tell him we're going to do it, and he'll be freaked out all day.
0: Yeah, we were talking the other day about like firecracker. Was it you? Was it you, Luke, or maybe it was Nick? We were talking about like creating firecracker launchers and shooting Roman candles at each other and holding black cats till they're just about to blow.
2: No, I was here for the black cats conversation. I remember that.
0: Yeah, somebody was like, and I think Nick was, I got the look. You know, I got the look. The raised eyebrow, like, what? Like, that's how we do it out here in West Texas. They don't do that in Cheeseland, evidently, you know. But out here, it's firecracker fights, and I tell you what the neat ones, Ken, is the ones where they tape like 400 Roman candles to a street racer, cafe racer, and the guy like pops a wheelie and they light him and he's just like going down the highway with a wheelie with Roman candles. It's great. It's a great time. I like it. You can catch that on YouTube. Yeah. Or the one where they tape the, you know, they'll have like 300 or 400 Roman candles in a big deal, and they've got like handles in them, you know, where they can hold them,
1: and them.
0: They line them. No, they're holding them like, you know, like automatic cannons, you know, hand

0: handheld cannons, and they're going
1: off. I've
0: seen
1: the ones where they light them on an arc, and they go through, have a ramp, and they jump through it on a ramp.
0: That's not as fun as just shooting them at each other. That's much more safe and produced, and there's probably experts on hand to make sure you don't catch yourself on this stuff. It's just this is Earl in the backyard taping a bunch of Roman candles and lighting them with a plumber's torch.
1: I'm sure there's plenty of videos to accompany that also where Earl sets himself on fire doing it too.
0: I don't know. Earl's, you know what? Redneck engineering generally works. It generally works. It's what they've engineered that's stupid, but generally getting there is okay. It's just, you know, was it worth doing? That's the problem.
1: It's the rank amateurs that are the problem, not the country engineers. Is that what you're saying?
0: That there you go. I got a drive-by text that I think I've stepped in it. My wife said, "Hey, great idea on the laundry service. So that means you'll be paying me $2 a pound for your laundry now. When is payday?" That didn't work out well, you know.
1: Well, I guarantee there's some guys there thinking,
0: oh, I'm paying for, oh, here, I'll just add insult to injury. I'm paying for good laundry service. There you go.
1: Well, there's going to be some guys that are going to go home and mention that to their wives, and they get a similar response. But the thing is, for some of these guys, they're probably, I can see it in their head, they're going, you know, I could probably save money if she spends more time doing laundry and not on Amazon.
0: Yeah, I can see a lot of problems with this. I can see a lot of people getting in trouble.
1: We're busting Luke up here. Luke's going, I might have to try that service.
0: You know, and that leads me to another story that I want to get into, but we're going to have to go to a break. So we're going to do a quick check of news and weather, and I've got a laundry story. I mean, yeah, it's so entertaining. You're going to love this. 806-680-2790.
1: It's Attention Deficit Friday.
0: It is Attention Deficit Friday, brother. News and weather. We'll be right back.

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9: Hey, welcome back. 806-6802-790. If you'd like to send us a message, love to hear from you. So, lots of texts to get to. I'll get to all those here in just a minute. We got attention deficit explosion has happened on the text line. It happens a lot on Friday. But the laundry thing just triggered me. So, in the Navy, we had this kid. We were all kids, but we had this kid. He was a new kid, you know. And this story is really hard to tell without sailor speak, which is, we can't see any sailor speak on the air, so it's kind of hard to tell. But I'm going to tell it anyway.
10: Well, get ready by the dump button.
9: Don't worry about that. I'm not going to do that. I just have to think creative things for what we used to call this kid. Anyway, kid shows up. I've been in the Navy a couple of years, shipboard, and kid shows up, and we get him indoctrinated and kind of rock along there. And about a week goes by, 2 weeks, and kid smells, man. He just stinks. I'm like, what is going on? And it's like, man, when's the last time you took a shower? They lied to you. Like, no, seriously, when's the last time you took a shower?
10: And use soap.
9: And it had been a little while. You need to go take a shower right now. Take a shower, clean uniform, you know. So, and the kid was not, he was not in my duty section. So he was not my problem at the moment. He was later. I'm not sure why. We'll get there. So kid gets a shower and then, you know, kind of cleans up. Everything rocks along. 2 or 3 or 4 days, kid stinks again. Go take another shower. Well, that didn't help. And keep rocking along. And finally, we have to get the equivalent of a warrant. It's like a warrant because we need to open his locker. And yeah, you're in the military, but you do have a smidge of privacy. And so what you do is you go down to dock, and this is a hospital corpsman, and you say, hey, we need a health and comfort inspection on Ricky Brown here. And Ricky Earl. We'll call him Dale. I can't remember his name. It's Ricky Dale. And so they go in there and they open up his locker, and you know he's upset about it. Like, look, you can open it. We can cut the lock off. It's a health. It's something smells, and it's we all live right here together. You're stinking up the whole birthing compartment, but we need to figure out what's going on. And so get his clothes out, and his clothes just all reek. Well, he didn't know how to wash his clothes. Like, do you wash your clothes? He's like, I thought they were supposed to do that for me. I'm like, you thought they were going to come down here and get your clothes? Like, well, I'll leave them on my bed. And they're still there when you come back? He thought they were cleaning. He thought mom was cleaning his laundry for him. It's like, okay. Hey, down here at the end of the pier, there's a laundromat. Go down there tonight. When you get off duty, go down there and wash your clothes. And Chief, like, let him off early. Kick him out. Let him go wash his clothes. I was like, okay, you're going to need some quarters. And make sure you got some dollar bills, get your quarters, all this kind of stuff. And I think this one may have graduated to the swipe cards by then. Go buy your swipe card. Anyway,

0: along there for a week or two. That wasn't even that long. It was about a week. Kids reeking again. But it's a different kind of, it's like something else is going on. It's like, man, what is going on with you? I'm good. I'm good. I washed my clothes like you told me. I took a shower this week. Like, you're supposed to shower every day, bro, not just this week. And so we have to, he won't open his locker. And his whole rack, bed for you civilian types, it smells too. Like something's going on. And so we got to go down to Doc, got to get another warrant to open his locker. Health and Comfort, Robert will key in here in a minute. He knows what I'm talking about. Get the locker. His clothes are mildewed. He washed them.
1: Nobody knew. Nobody
0: he didn't know he was supposed to dry them. So, I'm like, oh, no.
1: Oh, dude.
0: And, like, some of it was ruined. We had to throw it out. And so then it's Senior Chief Vargas. I'll never forget him. He was from Puerto Rico, man. And when he got mad, I mean, it was like Ricky. I mean, you know, it was like Desi Arnaz going off on Lucille Ball, man. He would get mad and start hollering at Puerto Rico, and his foot would get to tapping, you know. And he's I can't say the words he would use, but if I could, but I cannot imitate him without dropping a whole lot of words I can't say. So we won't do that. But his foot would get to tapping. Evans, he's like, you need to take care of this. What do I got to take care of it? I'm not even a section leader. Why do I have to take care of it? He's like, because he lives in your aisle. And so this, we had our berthing. Most people's berthing compartments just open and just rows of racks, beds, three high with lockers. Well, somebody during one of the overhauls on our ship, they had put a wall and we had doors and it went to each aisle. So it was a little bit more privacy. It's kind of cool. We had the only berthing compartment on the ship was done that way, but somebody had weaseled some money somewhere and got this done. So he's like, he lives in your aisle. And he's like, you need to take care of this. I'm like, but his section leader lives in my aisle too, and he can take care of that. No, no. I was like, okay, so here's what we're going to do. And the kids started giving me a lip. I'm like, listen, this is not, we're not going to debate this.
1: Yeah, I didn't choose this.
0: You gather up everything. You strip your bed. You do everything. You get it all out of here, and we're going to go wash your clothes. And so, I mean, he's down there, and I'm like, have you seriously never done this before? We're putting his clothes in the laundry. We're folding them, you know. Hey, this is an iron.
1: Showing him how to use soap, correct?
0: How to use soap, you know. I'm like, if you'll go over to the NEX, you can get soap and get you, you know. When we deploy, I keep soap. And when we deploy, they'll do your laundry for you. The ship's laundry will do your laundry, but they won't do it when you're in port. You do your own laundry because you can get off the boat. You know, when you're deployed, you can't get off the boat and do your laundry unless, I guess, you could put it in a bag, throw it over and do a saltwater wash the way the old school sailors used to do, you know, and it's kind of crispy when you dry it out. Anyway, I mean, I go through this whole evolution with him. We come back, we hang all his clothes up in his locker. We had plenty of irons in the berthing compartment. They were the fold-down Murphy irons is what we call them. I used to call them Murphy iron board. They pop down, you know, you iron your clothes, get everything. We had him squared away. He rocks along there for a couple of days, and he smells again. And I'm like, it's not his uniform, Senior Chief Evans. I'm like, it's not his uniform. He ain't taking a shower again. And by this point, this has gone on for weeks. And people start to get upset when you can't correct it, and they'll do it for you. So they had a shower party with the kid. And they get these brushes, and it's brushes. They got about, you know, 18-inch handles on them, and they're just the scrub brush used for scrubbing walls and stuff like that. They went down to supply and got a bunch of Scotch-Brite, you know, pads. And through this kid, I mean, it's like, I'm down there, I'm like, listen, I'm not participating, but if you don't let them do it, it's going to hurt. You know, you're going in the shower. You don't have a choice here. So, and I'm not making this up, guys. This is real stuff. We probably shouldn't be sharing. I'm probably going to get some sailor buddies now. Like, how dare you tell these stories? Look, it happened. So he gets tossed in the shower. They scrub him with laundry soap, so it's abrasive. It's powdered laundry soap and these brushes and Scotch-Brite. And the kid was bright red when he came out. He was clean. And I'm like, let that be a lesson to you. They're telling you, you need to bathe every single day. And we get up in the morning, I tell him, hey, you need to bathe? Put on a clean uniform.
1: Did he have shampoo and soap?
0: He had everything. Okay. Once we took him down and showed him how to buy it. Yeah. So Luke's over here just like, oh, my goodness, I'm telling you, this is weird. And so we rock along there.
1: He was in the U.S. Navy, not the French Navy.
0: The U.S. Navy. The U.S. Navy, man. And so, you know, every morning I'd come in. I lived off the boat. I mean, I was already married then. So I'd come in like, hey, clean uniform. Do you

0: Get a shower this morning. And I was having to get up early. Stormy might remember this. I was having to get up early and get to the boat early to make sure that he got a shower and got a clean uniform on, because it had become my responsibility. I don't know why it was my responsibility. So we rock along there, and then we get underway. We leave, and we're out to sea, and he, man, he's bad. And I'm like, listen, all you have to do is send your clothes down to the laundry. They'll do them. You need to change your sheets. And they're like, this kid, I'm like, you need to change your sheets every 3 days. New sheets. That's the rule. Well, y'all wait a week. I'm like, okay, you're going to do it every 3 days. And, I mean, it got bad. They threw a bunch of his stuff overboard. They threw his mattress overboard because it just couldn't be cleaned anymore. They were dumping his stuff. You know, if he didn't clean, it got dumped overboard. And we went on and on and on. And finally, he got kicked out. Inability to adapt. It was a discharge, like a medical discharge. Inability to adapt. But, I mean, talking to him when we were down at the laundromat, I'm like, were you never taught to take care of yourself?
1: Or ever seen it done?
0: Nope. Mama took care of him. I mean, Mama probably would have come with him. Mama took care of him up to the day he left, bought his clothes for him, washed his clothes. It just appeared in his, I mean, I'm like, but you know you're supposed to shower, right? Or did your mom tell you to shower? Or did she just bathe you every day? You know, so I was like, it's bath time, Dale. Come on. I mean, I don't know how it happened at their house, but he had no idea how to take care of himself. Even after we showed him, it's just, I'm like, what are you doing that's so important? Well, he had freedom from Mama. So, I mean, he get off work, he had some money, he was making his own money, he had access to his own money, he was going out, he was having a good time, and he was free. But he wasn't adulting. He didn't know how to adult. And so anyway, the laundry service is a good deal. So that's the biggest endorsement I can get you. The laundry service is a good deal. If we'd have had laundry service like what we're talking about here, he wouldn't have had a problem. We did underway, but he just wouldn't take a shower. But yeah, I've told that story several times, and it's like I get the same look that I'm getting out of Luke. Right now. I was like, I mean, Luke knows how to wash his clothes and take care of himself. You know, it's his, you know, sometimes we question his choice in apparel, but it's clean. So it doesn't matter. Fire off that break, Luke. We'll get to your text. Quite a few to get to right here. Attention Deficit Friday on the Steve Evans Show with Ken Corbin. Back in a moment.
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1: All right, we're back. 806-680-278. A lot of text to get, but Election Day is on us, Ken. You got some election news.
2: Well, here in Lubbock, we have a special election that was called, and it's for, it depends on which flyer you look at, but District 4, but there was a flyer that went out for that mailer that went out that had District 4 on one side, District 3 on the other for one of the candidates. I'll let it remain nameless because...
1: Oops.
2: But so tomorrow you get a chance to vote for Gary Boren, Tim Green, Bill Curnow, Boyd Goodloe, Stephanie Farron.
1: So I'm going to make an endorsement in that race.
2: Well, why don't you do that?
1: On Sunday.
2: Okay. I'm glad you're going to step out and make that endorsement.
1: I endorse the winner.
2: Well, I think it'll be a runoff. And it's,
3: I was just about to call you out on that. And don't you not make endorsements on Sunday?
1: Yeah, I'm going to make the endorsement on Sunday on the Sunday show.
2: So I see. So if you live in District 4 in Lubbock, you need to get out and vote. And
1: there's some here's what I want to say about this. I never get in that race. I'm not going to endorse in that thing. There's some very, very qualified and passionate people on the ballot. More than one.
2: Yes.
1: There's not one. I couldn't pick one single person. There's several that have very good
2: ideas, very good points
1: that I think would work well. There's one or two, there's probably two out of that field that I think would work well with the current commissioner's court, would work well with the mayor, well with
2: the commissioner's court. I don't know about,
1: well, did I say commissioners? I meant city council.
2: Yeah, we've been on the clown court for a while this week.
1: The stooge court. Anyway, you've got the mayor, and you've got David Brugel and Jennifer Wilson. I think there's some that would go very well.
2: Christy Martinez Garcia. I think that there's several of those. A lot of those issues should line up with a couple of these candidates.
1: One thing I'll say about Christy Martinez is there is no one that works harder at that job than she does.
2: She represents her district.
1: She's down at City Hall very well.
2: Give her props. Yeah. Whether you agree with her on everything or not, she works hard and she works for her district.
1: And I don't always agree with her, but you know, the last Lubbock Day that was during the session, I went down with the chamber to Lubbock Day, and I ended up spending the day with Christy and some other council members and walked with her, and really, we got to talk a lot. I got to know her pretty well, and she's got an amazing heart for service. And again, yeah, I don't agree with her all the time. We have very different viewpoints, but
2: she's got a big heart. She understands the issues real well.
1: Yeah, she does, and she's doing the job. And so she's the one that punches the clock the most down at City Hall. And all of them will tell you that they don't even try. They can't outwork her.
2: And she does it all for $25 a month.
1: Yeah, but I mean, yeah, that's kind of one of those things, and so that's what I always look for. If you're gonna jump off and run for city council, that's the biggest labor of love. It does not carry a paycheck. It comes $25 a month, and I think they get some cell phone allowances and a few other little things.
2: Cell phone allowance, and I think you have the opportunity to buy into the city insurance. Because believe me, $25 isn't going to cover it.
1: No, it sure doesn't. Most all of them have professional jobs. The mayor is the only one I think and Christy are the ones that are just about to are taking that on full time. The mayor's, yeah. I think he's a lawyer, but I think he's winding down his practice. Gosh, he's so old. He needs to. Anyway, I'm kidding. Kidding, Mark, but you're old.
2: but I think he is the oldest on the council.
1: He probably is.
2: So we have had a.
1: He's older than you, too. My goodness. Yes, that's saying something.
2: I guess so. So it's, you know, I got a drive by texter that said, talking about your description
1: the
2: of your
1: party.
2: Sailor, said it's almost like the scene from Super Troopers where Farva was in the shower.
1: We can't go much further than that with that. But it's, you know, the thing about it, when you're telling a story, a Navy story about a shower party on the ship, you have to get to the point really quick.
2: You have to explain what that is really fast. I imagine
1: shower party and what that means is. So you can't let anybody, you can't let that linger for any length of time.
2: You've got a few text messages, Steve.
1: I don't have time to get to them because we're gonna hit the hour, man, right now, about a minute and a half. And so you didn't talk long enough. You threw it out.

0: there in the air. So we do have we got some stuff coming. There's a lot of text, and just kind of perusing a few of them. We might be on that for a minute. They're kind of, I yeah. see one coming up that talks about Matt Crow, and that could take a while. So, hey, listen, go get you. It's Friday. Go ahead, and it's after 5. So go ahead and pour a beverage.
1: Yeah, there's a Matt Crow angle that we can do to a story in Abilene too.
0: Of course. So get you an adult beverage and news and weather. We'll take a look at that. Make sure nothing's going to creep up on us. In the next hour, and we'll be back. This is Steve Evans, Ken Corbin on the Steve Evans Show right here on the Texas Town Square Media Network. 806-680-2790 is that text line if you'd like to send the message. 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
7: The U.S. strikes back. I'm Angelo Bavaro, Fox News. The U.S. is responding to a drone attack by Iran on a cargo ship in the Strait of Hormuz. U.S. Central Command says the military struck missile and drone locations along with coastal radar sites in Iran. Fox's Peter Ducey.
8: When you look at what he was saying today and over the last couple of days as we round up the week, it seems like he's most upset, Iran-wise, about the fact that gas prices are stubbornly high, even though oil is starting to come down a lot. The president says, obviously, this is a foolish violation of our ceasefire agreement. The Iranians have been justifying bad behavior this week by basically saying, if Israel can shoot at Hezbollah in Lebanon, then we can shoot in the Strait of Hormuz. But Secretary of State Rubio says Israel and Lebanon have now agreed today to what could be a lasting peace deal.
7: President Trump hosting a surprise event at the White House on Friday, highlighting a religious freedoms event, announcing a new medal to be unveiled soon. President Trump's one-time national security advisor pleading guilty to mishandling classified information.
9: Former National Security Advisor John Bolton pleaded guilty to a single count of illegally holding on to classified information as part of a plea deal with federal prosecutors. He is set to be sentenced on October 28th and could face as much as 5 years in prison, though the agreement with the Justice Department may help avoid any jail time. Bolton can withdraw his plea if the judge sentences him to a longer prison sentence or a fine of more than $2.25 million. Bolton was charged last year with 18 counts of retaining and disseminating classified information, including journal notes he shared with family members as he wrote a memoir. At the White House, Jared Halpern, Fox News.
7: The number of deaths from back-to-back earthquakes in Venezuela climbing to at least 920. 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

0: 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Steve Evans Show with Ken Corbin in studio. We're in the Chad Hasty Memorial Studio.
1: That we are.
0: 806-680-2790. Attention deficit Friday. Anything you'd like to talk about or try to derail us, go for it. There's some great efforts being made. So 787, this is a good one. This is good. Today is the anniversary of the sodomy laws in Texas getting overturned. You think Low T Tallarico celebrated with some vegan barbecue? I got nothing for that. I mean, that stands on its own.
1: It's on its own. Doesn't require anything from us.
0: 215. Grew up in the middle of nowhere and now live in Lubbock. Light pollution is a problem. You grew up in the middle of nowhere and because you're in a city. Go outside the city limits. I don't know what light pollution is. Now, I guess you could say light pollution is lights that are pointed up. But lights that are properly pointed down, I mean, you're going to have lights. You live in the city. I don't know how to help you there. But
1: I guarantee you, drive from Ardmore, Oklahoma to down 35 all the way to San Antonio, there will not be 1 mile that you don't have light pollution in that whole entire stretch.
0: That's urban all the way.
1: It's urban.
0: Oklahoma? There's no lights in Oklahoma. They barely have enough power to keep their houses running. Let's see. 791. Blue moon, super moon, and so on. Good to be here today. I should call in and talk about cotton. We're not doing cotton today, but we'll talk about cotton soon, Mark. I got to get some crop reports. I'm gonna fly over some cotton fields maybe tomorrow. I'm just gonna go take a look and see what's. I don't know if I'll be able to see much yet. We're gonna go take a look. Kendra says I'm still fascinated by the stars, especially the moon. I love all the phases of the moon, but she can't really see much around here anymore because of all the light pollution. Go outside the city limits. You all have cars. There is such a thing. I mean, when I look at lighting, when we're building new buildings or stuff like that, I look at lighting and we look at, you know, wall packs that you put outside on a building to light up the outside. And you want them that have 90% downward facing, and you can, I mean, there's an angle that they light up. And so you look for lights that don't go up. You want more downward facing lights. And it is a thing. Light pollution is a thing, but you kind of accept it when you live in the city. Let's see. You could probably get Matt Crow to handle your laundry. He seems obsessed with clothing. Is he?
1: He always talks about what Tom wears, and he critiques his attire.
0: So I know Matt Crow fairly well, and I don't think he would do my laundry. No. I don't think he's desperate for $2 a pound.
1: He wouldn't do the laundry. He would make use of the service.
0: What Matt Crow would say, yes, I'm going to do your laundry, and I'm going to do it for $3.50 a pound, and you pay him, and he would make a phone call.
1: He would off that someone else.
0: He would get that done for you. Earthsky.org will show info on visible stars and moons. Enjoying the show, Rachel out in Wolfer. Thanks for listening, Rachel. I found the one. Yeah, see, your daughter's got one she uses, and I found one, the one I use, that now, rant on. Sky Guide is the one I use, and now, like every other decent app, now we have to pay a monthly subscription. What happened to all the free stuff on Apple or the pay? 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You had to pay to download it, and then that was it. Now, you can have the app for free, and it's got the little warning, in-app purchases. And you have to scroll down. That's $19.99 a month.
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0: 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And the time you have about 10, 15 apps on your phone that you're paying, you got, you know, $100 a month. You have to go through once in a while and check your phone and check your account and see what you're paying for. Because you think, well, I'll try this. This never works. I'll do the 7-day free trial and I'll go back and cancel it. You never cancel it. You forget. I forget, and then it's day 8, and you get charged for it, and you keep forgetting and keep forgetting. If you go over sometimes and you cancel it, then you can. Sometimes I've successfully emailed and said, "Hey, I did not intend to pay for this. I've canceled it. I want my money back," and I've gotten my money back.
1: The times
0: they're pretty good about that, but Everything's subscription-based now. It infuriates me. And I bought the Sky Guide app, I remember. I think I bought it for $5.99, and then it went through an update just now. And when I opened it to see what it was, I haven't used it in a long time. And now it's like, oh, if you would like to continue, $4.99 a month.
1: Well, there's a story out of Abilene. We'll continue with the cat motif here. And
0: it's, that's not a thing in the evening. That's the morning show.
1: Well, it's
0: how dare you bring cats
1: well,
0: into this?
1: Well, this is one of those things. They might not get to it because it comes out.
0: We're in the cat. I mean, you hear a random meow in the studio too. It's kind of creepy. I never broadcast here anymore.
1: On the Big Country homepage, talking about how animal surrenders are up this year. It said dog owner surrenders are up 25% and cat owner surrenders are up 10%.
0: I get the cats because cats are jerks. I mean, they are. Every cat's a jerk. I mean, they're neurotic. They do what they want. They don't listen. You try to put one on a leash, except on a rare occasion, it just freaks out. You can't go walk them. They want to just roam, and then they bring back all their buddies. That you know, it's cats are jerks.
1: And
0: no wonder people surrender them.
1: A lot of them are saying because of the rising, you know, rent prices causing people to move, and then not being able to take their animals with them, and you know, talking about stricter landlord regulations. And I think there's people that moved to Abilene to do a lot of construction work and be part of the data centers, and they bring their animals, and all of a sudden they're like, oh, you can't have that here. Or I'm not paying that extra several hundred dollars to non-refundable deposit.
0: And then go surrender them. How
1: surrender them.
0: Dare you, people?
1: Well, surrendering,
0: except for the cats. But the dogs, I mean, how dare you?
1: Surrendering to the...
0: You can't do that to a dog. They form an attachment to you. They're your buddy, and you're like, I can't take care of you anymore. Get out.
1: Well, I'd rather them surrender to someplace like the All Kind Animal Initiative as opposed to just dumping them on the highway.
0: Well, I agree with you there. But you took the responsibility. Finish it out.
1: You know, both animals that I have a dog and a cat, and both of them are rescues.
0: My dog's my buddy. I mean,
1: yeah, oh, definitely.
0: You know, it's that old saying is they're only in your life for a short amount of time, but you're in their life their whole life.
1: Yep. And my big dog's about to turn 13, and for a big dog, that's old, but I think whatever we're going to have to spend to keep that dog going, my wife's going to tell us we have to do it.
0: It's another child.
1: We
0: had a blue heeler that lived to 17 and a half, it's horrible. I don't want to talk about it. The morning I had to put him down. Anyway.
1: That's not a fun experience.
0: That's not a fun experience. And it's like you have the dog, especially like ours is a service dog. He can work with PTSD, and like the thing and the serenity that he brings you, when he's gone, that will be the biggest pain. He'll bring more pain than he took away when I lose him. That's the catch 22 of it all. The hell of it all.
1: You know, my dad had a saying, said,
0: who's crying now? 806-680-2790.
1: If you can't show love to an animal, then how can you really show love to a human being? So if you don't have that capacity.
0: Are you quoting scripture?
1: No, that was my father.
0: Oh, okay. I didn't think it was, but had a little tone there.
1: Sometimes my dad was, you know, very funny, but sometimes he would have some pretty deep thoughts, and that was one of them.
0: We could do like a whole show on old man sayings. That would be kind of fun.
1: I've written down some of my dad's and my granddad's things.
0: And we'll do that one day. Don't start texting them in today. It's too much. It's just too much for me to handle. We'll do it. We'll do a show sometime. It'll be because I love Gen X shows, but we can do an old man saying show, and I bet we can't read half of them on the air.
1: How many of these am I going to have?
0: We'll have to
1: edit and censor.
0: Right. I'll have to get the AI bot to pull them down, filter them, and suggest creative words. You know, we'll have to the one that's running in the data center that you won't let me build. Anyway, I was not going to open that can of worms today. Oh my goodness. Ken, you were talking about the Coast Guard earlier, and that's, you know, I started, Ken got

0: a little weird on me because I was talking about Navy shower parties, and he goes, "Hey, what about the Coast Guard?" And he starts to tell me some Coast Guard stories.
1: Well, the Coast Guard Auxiliary's birthday is today. I saw that in a in a post, and I was kind of, okay, what's the Coast Guard Auxiliary? I was kind of,
0: you know what their slogan is? They have a chant like the Marines have, that Semper Fi, and the Coast Guard has Semper Paratus. You know what the U.S. Coast Guard Auxiliary saying is? Hey!
1: Oh, my.
0: I've never met a Coast Guard Auxiliary.
1: I haven't either, but you know, but
0: that's the civilian component, the volunteer component of the Coast Guard. I've never met any. I know they exist out there. They get uniforms and everything. They gave me a shirt and everything to go with it.
1: Hey, you know, if you're, however you choose to give service and be a part of it, you know, more power to you.
0: Kendra says, as a former SPCA foster, I can't tell you how heartbreaking it is to see what trauma it causes a dog when you surrender them. No doubt.
1: Oh,
0: I
1: couldn't imagine any dog I've ever had doing that to them.
0: Our VFW program that the Texas VFW supports is U.S. Veteran Service Dogs out of Louisiana. And Cody, one of the head trainers that founded the company, to see the service dogs that he trains, and then some of them he doesn't see them for several years, and then they always have a booth at our state convention, and then someone will come by with one of the dogs that he trains years ago, and they instantly know who he is. Tail starts wagging, they start pulling to him even though they're not supposed to, and they don't forget. They learn to love people, and they don't forget them, but you see them just light up like, oh my gosh, it's Cody. Oh my gosh, it's Cody. I know him. Just like, you know, Elf. I know him. You know, they freak out, and it's pretty interesting to see.
1: Well, the dogs have certain people they get attached to, and not just, you know, it's generally a group of people or a family, as where cats will generally have just one person.
0: Cats don't like anybody. They don't even like themselves. Cats wake up and they look in a mirror and say, I hate you. I mean, the cats are horrible. They're horrible things. They're crazy. And the cat people are just flat strange. They are. Anyway, 806-680-2790. Mark in California says, if you live in an apartment, maybe you shouldn't have an animal. Preach it. He said, I wouldn't, and I like animals. I get it. Let's take the break. 806-680-2790. Attention Deficit Friday. Anything you want us to talk about? We'll pick on you or somebody else on your behalf. Just text in. Quick break. We'll be back.
2: As a parent, you said you'd never give up the convertible.
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0: No fireworks.
1: No fireworks. No personal fireworks. So I guess if you're a government entity firing it off,
0: got to have the professional shows.
1: Yeah, that's about all you get
0: in Utah.
1: So I don't think that would stop people in Texas from firing them off, but hey.
0: We have another cat text.
1: Oh, I imagine.
0: What is going on the morning show? I mean, we got a lot of cat listeners here. Well, there's something about cats in this studio. I don't know. 543 says, cats are great companions when trap shooting.
1: Okay.
0: I got to know how.
1: Because
0: you have something.
1: That requires an explanation.
0: Because you have something to shoot at. They'll go, I don't know. I don't know. The ground runners, you know, you go trap shoot and they do like the ones that roll across the ground, like the rabbit shoot. Maybe that's what they're talking about.
1: No, telling how crazy my cat would go, you know, hearing a shotgun go off.
0: I tell you. And then you get those people that like, they have a herd of cats. They're like cat ranchers.
1: I don't understand how many cats, having more than one.
0: How many cats do you have to have before it's a problem? I mean, it's one for me.
1: Well,
0: if I have a cat, it's a problem. But how many is like too many? When do you become like a cat lover and if you cross over to crazy cat lady?
1: If you get to the point where you can be called cat lady or cat, you know, or cat person or whatever, then you know there's a problem.
0: I think it's when people stop coming over to your house. When you get to that point, you have too many cats.
1: Well, for some people, that might be an incentive. Wow, if I got a couple of cats, would that do it?
0: That means you're going to have to invest a lot in lint rollers. And I have an Australian Shepherd. We invest a lot in lint rollers. I keep my suits out in the pickup half the time because I keep them clean.
1: Oh, taking my boxer in the other day, and you know, they're short hair. And I had to go in, and I had to pull out the lint rollers on my pants. I nearly got the point. Finally got it clean, but we'd taken him in, and but my cat is long-haired, so of course she requires brushing, and she demands to be brushed at times.
0: You have a cat?
1: I've had a dog and a cat.
0: Did you admit that when we got started today?
1: What's that?
0: Did you admit that
1: when we got started today? I've admitted it before. It's, you know, it's one of those.
0: Is it your cat or is it the wife's cat?
1: Well, no, it wasn't. It was my daughter's cat, and then
0: she abandoned it.
1: Then it was, she didn't abandon it. When she moved back out and getting married, her fiance's cat did not get along with her cat, so that's how it stayed at my house. She says, "Don't tell people I abandoned my cat." No, my daughter didn't abandon the cat.
0: She abandoned it.
1: No, she didn't.
0: It sounds like she's like, "Well, love to take it, but now it's just in my
1: way."
0: Oh
1: no, she was heartbroken over it, which, you know, because that was her baby. She adopted it. And.
0: And so it's been allergic to it.
1: No, he had a cat that did not get along with it.
0: And his cat won the argument?
1: I think because his cat was older at the time, and there was some place to leave her cat.
0: I'm opening a wound here is what I'm doing. I'm trying. So, his phone's going to go off during the break.
1: Oh, I'm surprised. I'm waiting for a text. And
0: she's going to be waiting for me in the parking lot.
1: So that's one of those. You know, basically, she just sent me a text. She goes, "When did a cat hurt Steve?"
0: I don't like cats. I never have. But we had cats when I was growing up. My wife is highly allergic to cats. I mean, you can lay a piece of cat hair on her arm, and her arm will just it'll whelp right along that.
1: I grew up having dogs.
0: Highly allergic.
1: Yeah, I have had dogs, cats growing up, and
0: we had cats, but cats won't come to you when you call them. They don't. Do they do? I mean, you have something to play with,
1: I had a cat when I was younger, who he would come to me. I'd call him. He'd come to me like a dog every time, without fail.
0: We had this 300-pound black and white cat, and of course, it was named Sylvester because every black and white cat has to be named Sylvester. And this thing he was a great cat. He was probably the meanest thing I've ever seen in my life. He would tear you to shreds, and then we got him neutered. And he became a very, very large brick. He wasn't fun anymore. He wouldn't do anything. He lost his will to live. But the cat would climb up on you, and if you were like laying on the couch or something, he would climb up on your chest, and I swear, it would crush you. You couldn't breathe. The cat was so heavy. It was a monster.

0: big old fat, and my mother just kept feeding it, and just kept feeding it, and kept feeding it. Like, you know, the cat, I think he probably died of heart disease, of obesity. I actually don't even remember what happened to the cat, but this cat was massive. So it's a great big cat.
1: So the cat that we had after mine.
0: Ken left that story so fast, he moved on so quick.
1: After mine, we had another one, a cat that kind of adopted this. Mine was a Siamese, and then the story I get into later about actually he got run over right in front of me. But then we had another cat that just adopted this a couple months after that. Big cat. He was a dark-colored Siamese, and he had a kind of a cut in his ear. And you just tell that he just tough as all get out, and named him Rufus. And, you know,
0: another common cat name, Rufus, Sylvester.
1: You know, so he got in, crawled into the dryer because it was winter and it was warm. And my mom thought they turned it on because she had, you know, a pair of our Converse shoes in there. Turned it on, and she just thought that was the sound that was beating up in the dryer was one of mine or my brother's tennis shoes. And opened it up, and there's this cat, has skin on his head and his, you know, off his skin, off his ear, and he kind of stumbles out. He'd been in that dryer close to an hour. Gets out, and Bob gets you some water, and he goes out there, and he survived that. And that's how tough that is.
0: The kind of story that causes people to call someone again.
1: He just crawled in there. He was just tough as he could be. I swear he probably populated half the cats that were in South Lubbock in the 70s and 80s were from that cat.
0: News and weather. We'll be right back.
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4: Hey, welcome back. 806-680-2790. A plethora, that's a good solid word, plethora, Nick or Luke approves. Whoever's behind the glass over there is nodding. A plethora of texts. Kendra says, German Shepherd owner. This is a squeaky chair. I don't know if you can hear it. It's driving me. I move around a lot. German Shepherd owner here. We buy lint rollers like six packs, like in six packs. 681, why do witches keep cats around? I don't know. Is there a punchline?
5: I don't know.
4: I got nothing. Okay, 791. It's Mark. Have two cats, one more than I want. It's two more than I want. They don't get along. I told my wife they have to work it out. Yeah. Just tie them together. Put a harness on them. You know, put a harness on each one and just strap them together. And, you know, it's better than Ken putting them in a dryer. Just let them work it out.
5: Crawled in the dryer. I didn't put them in the dryer.
4: What you say, sir. Can you prove that?
5: That cat was tough. Nobody was picking him up and putting him anywhere. He did that on his own.
4: 733, it's better to surrender over dumping. I agree. But don't dump them. Don't surrender them. If you're going to take them, take the responsibility. My son found seven puppies today on a lease near Hamlin. Abilene has a no-kill shelter. That's good.
5: Same in Lubbock.
4: Please don't dump. Let's see. 543. Cats tend to go after the clay pigeon, and sometimes it gets in their way. That's why you should take them trap shooting, according to 543. It's kind of an oops thing, I'm guessing. It's a little sadistic. We'll love our listeners.
5: Oh, yeah.
4: You can hide behind the anonymity and say the most sadistic thing. Still read it on the air. No problem there. 657, I grew up on a farm, so my family always took cats to keep. This part I agree with. Back when I had a lot of livestock and we lived outside of town, we had cats. We had barn cats. They're awesome. Grew up on the farm. My family always took cats to keep in the barn for mice and whatnot. Needless to say, I learned they are disposable animals. They didn't want a part of you. They did their job, but they never seemed to stick around long. Well, you know, they attract things, too. Coyotes will come in to eat them.
5: Coyotes, foxes will eat them.
4: And the kind of cats you have out in barns, those are feral cats, man. You don't mess with them anyway. They're not going to come talk to you. They're not going to come rub their leg and purr. And they will eat your face if they get close to you. Let's see. Phil says, he asked earlier, why do witches keep cats around? Said, I thought you guys would know. I don't know. I don't know what the story is. And it's always a black cat, too. Ken's going to Google that because we got no idea. I always wanted to do like, hey, Siri on the air. But what if it says something that...
5: No, not at all.
4: Yeah, we don't want to do that. But I always thought it'd be fun. Luke says, no, we're not doing that. I'm not allowed to do things like that. That would be... We would have to pre-filter the Hey Siri. Do you have a good Hey Siri story? You got it. You don't have Siri.
5: No, you're a droid guy. I have an Android. I have a Samsung.
4: If you
5: Android.
4: Don't know, I got to get my phone away from me so it can't hear me. So all you have to do is ask Siri. If you have an iPhone, just do this: say Hey Siri, and then say I see a little silhouette of a man.
5: Okay.
4: It will finish the song for you.
5: All right.
4: It's hilarious.
5: All right, so
4: I'll show you during the break.
5: This

0: stems from the Middle Ages in Europe. It's European folklore and basically the historical roots, basically the church and Satan links. In 1233, Pope Gregory decreed in the Vox in Rama that said black cats are an incarnation of Satan, alleged in devil-worshipping rituals. You know, so that's, I guess that's where it's, and also from different pagan and goddess connections, you know, with witches and cats, whatever. You know, but that is the folklore behind it, according to Grok.
1: I'm pretty sure, like, sludge metal bands always have a few black cats around, too. As we look at Luke, the sludge metal guys.
0: You know, I don't know. Maybe the sludge and the grunge metal, but I never could. I couldn't quite picture, you know, Maiden or Metallica or Motorhead having a cat.
1: They got him back in the green room.
0: I couldn't imagine. Luke, could you imagine Lemmy with a cat? Lemmy is not a cat kind of guy, I don't think.
2: I think it could go both ways with Lemmy. I'm actually not too sure.
0: You know, but that's...
1: I think Ozzy Osbourne bit a head off a cat once, didn't he?
2: That was the bat. One letter off.
1: Don't mess up my story.
2: One letter off.
1: He did it at the Alamo.
2: Okay, that part's true. That's right.
1: No, he didn't do that at the Alamo.
0: He did something else at the Alamo.
1: He peed on the Alamo.
0: It was Iowa, actually, where he bit the actual head off, and he did the same thing, but it did
1: Everybody says it was a fake bat.
0: Well, it was in San Antonio, but it wasn't up in Iowa.
1: Are you sure?
0: Yes.
1: The Prince of Darkness, I think, had black cats, too.
0: So, never know. So.
1: Listen, I've never met a black cat that wasn't evil. Every black cat I've ever been around are cats that had black in them. Even black and white cats, if they've got black in them, they're evil. They're mean. They don't like me.
0: What's stereotyping, Steve?
1: Well, I mean, the feeling's mutual. I don't like them the moment I see them. Tell them I don't like you.
0: Cats are, for the most part, very sensitive animals. They could tell right off the bat.
1: I walked out the door the other day, and I just happened to look up at the next-door neighbor's house, and she has a Jeep, and there was like six or eight laying underneath the Jeep. Something was about to go down. I don't know what it was. There was a meeting. I'm assuming it was...
0: Maybe they're waiting for you.
1: I think they were. I think something was about to happen, and... You know, and I'm like, I'll go get General Mattis out, and he can take care of it because he don't like cats either. We've seen him grab one and throw it on the ground. He never even been around one, but the first time he saw one, he wasn't happy about it. He grabbed it and threw it on the ground. It got out of there. That attaboy, extra treat for you tonight. keep the cats away. You
0: know? All right.
1: Anyway,
0: we'll continue here with the animal motif here. That's you know. So
1: did you look up something else to go along?
0: No,
1: with that?
0: Well, this popped up. Gracie the giraffe has been found.
1: Thank God. How do you lose a giraffe?
0: So basically, and the giraffe was, you know, like I said, Gracie, she was found fat and happy, roaming just 4 miles from the ranch, according to the local sheriff's office.
1: Where did she disappear from?
0: Cedar Hollow Ranch.
1: She walked off a ranch, and they couldn't find a giraffe?
0: In the Texas Hill Country, you know, just west of San Antonio. I mean, that giraffe had to have been taller than a lot of the mesquite that's west of San Antonio.
1: There's nothing taller than a giraffe west of San Antonio.
0: That's what I said. It would have been easy to see because, you know, now, that giraffe would have been taller than the average.
1: They weren't trying to find the giraffe very hard. A helicopter would have found that thing. There's probably airliners going over, sitting and saying, "Look, we see a giraffe."
0: I mean, what's your range that you could see, you know, from a helicopter? If you go take off from the area, you could see several miles.
1: Oh yeah, you could find the pigs in one. You can dang sure find a giraffe, unless it was like, you know, the giraffe was a specialist in camouflage, and it could be. Could be. We don't know.
0: Never know.
2: I mean, they got those spots.
1: They got the spots. Maybe they know. Maybe they're masters at blending in.
0: But you would think with the green in the summer, it would have been easier to see than dead of winter.
1: Have you ever gone and tried to find a giraffe that's lost?
0: No, I have.
1: I'm not sure you're qualified to comment.
0: Maybe you're going to tell us, Steve.
1: I have no experience looking for giraffes. You know? I walk up to them and feed them the peanuts or whatever at the zoo. That's about the closest I got. Well, they said there was some giraffes when I traveled to Africa some, and they said there was some giraffes nearby, but giraffes can be very violent and mean like cats.

0: They have the little horns on their head they can hit you with.
1: And we actually the
0: yeah
1: the
0: animal, those are horns.
1: That animal preserve near Glen Rose, there's some giraffes there when we took the kids one time through that many years ago. Saw some giraffes.
0: I mean, they're neat. I wouldn't call them majestic because they look at me. I mean, they eyeball me. There's something I fear for my life when I'm around a giraffe. Different experiences here.
1: Maybe it's kind of like the same reason cats don't like you, giraffes don't like you either, Steve.
0: You have a fair point. We'll take the final break of the week. Steve Evans, Ken Corbin hanging out with you. See you in a minute.
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5: 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Coming down in 4, 3, 2.
4: The infield dirt is dragged and ready. The outfield grass cut and manicured to perfection. All we need is the crack of the bat, the snap of the glove, and the buzz of the crowd. Every pitch matters. Every at-bat counts. Tonight, the Amarillo Sod Poodles take the field as they work towards one goal, a championship. Sod Poodles baseball starts right now.
6: No place we'd rather be than Hodgetown on this beautiful mid-90 degree Friday night. We've reached the weekend of the first series of the second half between the Amarillo Sod Poodles, the proud AA affiliate of the Arizona Diamondbacks, and the Frisco Rough Riders, the AA affiliate of the Texas Rangers, as this Texas League South divisional battle gets going. And we have a festive night of baseball ahead of us tonight here at Hodgetown. Frisco leads the series 2-1, so Amarillo will try to get back to .500 in the second half and get one step closer to facing Frisco in the Texas League playoffs come September. As we welcome you to the Amarillo National Bank pregame show here on News Talk 940 AM, the home of all 138 Sod Poodle games, home and road here in 2026. I am Eric Bach. Now, this series, it never disappoints, seemingly, between Amarillo and Frisco. There's always memorable moments and memorable games played between these two divisional foes, and the last two nights certainly have been no exception. A 7-6 walk-off victory for the Soddies on Wednesday night, and then in a game that saw 20 combined runs and nearly 40 combined hits, Frisco won 12-8 in last night's rain-delayed game. We saw a 62-minute delay in the middle of the baseball game, and we finished pretty late in the night. But tonight, we've got a Major League Rehab assignment. First for Frisco, Evan Carter, the World Series champion and rookie sensation back in 2023 for the Rangers, is beginning his build-up back to Arlington tonight. He suffered a right oblique strain making a diving catch at Fenway Park 13 days ago for the Rangers, and he rehabs with Frisco tonight. He'll play center field and bat leadoff for the Rough Riders, and the matchup is a great one with Avery Short, the Soddy starter that has been among the best pitchers in AA baseball over the last month and a half. It's 3 runs total allowed in his last 5 starts, covering 28 innings. And Short will try to shut down this high-powered Frisco lineup that leads AA baseball in team batting average, and they've scored the second most runs at this level. Well, Alberto Barriga is one of the catching prospects that was recently promoted here to Amarillo from High A Hillsboro. He's off to a great offensive start, hitting 3 homers in his first week and a half of AA ball here at Hodgetown. He's today's Amarillo National Bank pregame show guest with our friend and translator Jaime Del Valle with us next as we break and come back on the A&B pregame show. This is News Talk 940 AM.
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3: Welcome back to the Amarillo National Bank pregame show. It's Friday night here at Hodgetown against Frisco. I'm joined by Alberto Barriga and our friend Jaime Del Valle translating, talking about Alberto's great start here with the Soddies. Alberto, what do you think has worked the best for you so far in the batter's box in your time here in Amarillo?
4: No, tú sabes, bienvenido y ¿qué es lo que tú crees que ha funcionado para ti en la caja de bateadores para tu éxito en estos primeros juegos?
5: Mi éxito bateando ha sido que he hecho buenos swings en la zona, ejecutar mi picheo, buscar mi picheo y salir por él y ya.
4: He's just been, you know, hunting for a pitch, hunting for a zone, and obviously, like, making good contact in zone on the pitches that he's been looking for. That's been pretty much the little success that he's had here so far, and, yeah, that's it.
3: You had the big moment the other night with the walk-off hit. Can you tell me about the approach that you had in that moment and the feeling afterwards, after the game was over?
4: El otro día tuviste el walk-off. ¿Puedes decirle qué estabas buscando, cuál fue tu approach en ese turno y cuáles fueron las emociones después de haber conectado el batazo?
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4: I think he thought that, you know, at the beginning of the at-bat, he was a little, you know, a little overexcited. He went to hunt one pitch, and he got the slider. He, you know, fell behind the count, but, you know, luckily for him, you know, he got the pitch that he was looking for later on the at-bat. But early on, you know, they spin the ball on him, and you know, they got him, and then he made the adjustment, stayed true within himself, and was able to, you know, give us that win.
3: What has your approach to learning this pitching staff been like in your first 2 weeks here as you call the game for them?
4: ¿Cuál ha sido el approach tuyo para conocer a tus pitchers y para llamarles el juego en estos primeros días aquí?
5: ¿Sabes? 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
4: Just looking for our pitchers, our starting pitchers, and even our bullpen strengths, and what characterizes every single individual, and just put that onto perspective, matching that up with hitters' weaknesses, but doing the homework, doing the due diligence, and staying locked in game, calling the right pitches for the guys, obviously staying within our strengths, and that's been the, you know, his process so far.
3: How would you describe yourself defensively as a catcher? Because your numbers in your career throwing out base runners are very good.
4: ¿Cómo te describes como receptor, como catcher? Él dice que tus números a través de tu carrera haciendo out en las bases, tirando corredores out, es bueno.
5: Nada, manteniéndome con mi trabajo en la defensa, con buena actitud, buena energía, hacer buenos tiros. 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
4: You know, in game, trying to make strong, accurate throws, competitive throws, but that comes from, you know, his weekly routine and his daily routine and what he does in order to get ready for those moments. So,

0: throwing the bases, obviously. He's been one of his strengths as his career goes. And he's looking forward just to, like, keep doing what he's doing and not changing that.
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3: La diferencia que hay es que aquí hay jugadores que son más veteranos, ya tienen tiempo jugando, un poco más experiencia, pichos con spin diferentes, o sea, más movimientos y así.
0: Experience. He feels like there's a lot more people here that has played the game for a longer period of time. Spin is different. They're bigger. They're faster when it comes to like hitting. But overall, experience. There's a lot more experienced guys on this level than there were in high A.
1: Guys, thanks so much for the time.
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8: Welcome back to the Amarillo National Bank pregame show ahead of this jam-packed Friday night here at Hodgetown. Game four between the Soddies and the Frisco Rough Riders. Let's dive into our starting pitching matchup tonight, and it's a good one. Pair of lefties that have both pitched exceptionally well this season for these two ball clubs. First for Frisco, it's the 23-year-old lefty Dalton Pence from Gastonia, North Carolina, 11th round pick of the Rangers in 2024 out of the University of North Carolina in beautiful Chapel Hill. He makes another start this season for Frisco at the AA level. This is his seventh start. He's 2-2 with a 2.56 ERA. With 31 2/3, he's allowed 23 hits, just 9 earned runs, 29 strikeouts against just 10 walks. The opponents are hitting an even 200 against him, and his whip, walks and hits per innings pitched, is 0.95. That's under one base runner per inning against Pence, who has allowed just 3 runs in his last 2 starts combined, covering 10 and a third innings. He faces Amarillo for the first time this season. And he was primarily a reliever for most of his life in college, at the start of his professional career. But recently, the last about season and a half, he's been a starter. And he's been so very good in that role. He had Tommy John surgery before he got onto campus at North Carolina back in 2023. And since then, he has been a very, very effective pitcher. So Pence starts for Frisco. And on the other side, it's Avery Shores, the 25-year-old from Indianapolis, Indiana, who simply put has been one of the very best starting pitchers in AA baseball. In his last 5 starts combined, he's thrown 28 innings and allowed 3 total runs. 3 of his last 5 starts were scoreless. And last week, on the first week of this homestand against Midland, he got the Soddies through a victory over the Rockhounds in an hour and 58 minutes, which was the second shortest game in this ballpark's history. He's going to pitch to contact. And overall, he's 3-1 with a 2.76 ERA. That's the second best earned run average among qualified pitchers in the Texas League. Simply put, he has been one of the league's very best. So a great pitching matchup tonight, Pence versus Short. We're going to break and come back with our starting lineups and our pick to click, brought to you by Williams Windows, as the A&B pregame show marches on from Hodgetown. This is New

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5: Welcome back to the final segment of the A&B pregame show here from Hodgetown. Game four between the Soddies and the Frisco Rough Riders. Let's quickly run through our starting lineups. First for Frisco, they're the first half champions of the Texas League South. 41-30 overall, 2-1 here in Amarillo this week to start the second half under first-year manager Chad Comer. The opponent's starting lineup is brought to you by the People's Federal Credit Union. The headliner is Evan Carter leading it off. Center fielder for the Texas Rangers starts a rehab assignment tonight with the Frisco Rough Riders. He'll lead off and play center. Franier Chavez hits second and will play short. Arturo Disla hits third at first. Orlando Martinez cleans up in right. Ian Mahler will hit fifth and do the catching. Julian Brock hits sixth as the designated hitter. Lefty Marcus Lee Sang hits seventh and will play left. Two righties finish it out. Max Wagner at third. Corey Joyce at second. It is five right-handers, three left-handers, and one switch hitter for the Frisco Rough Riders, all in support of the left-hander Dalton Pence, who makes his seventh start with Frisco. The opponent's starting lineup is brought to you by the People's Federal Credit Union. And now for the Sod Poodles, 1-2 to start the second half, 37-34 overall. Under second-year manager Javier Colina, the Sod Poodles starting lineup is brought to you by HTO. Christopher Turin leads it off at shortstop. He's the all-world man at short for Amarillo. Anderson Rojas hits second and will play center field tonight as Drew Jones is still out. Demetrio Crisantes hits third and will play second. Gavin Conocello cleans up as the designated hitter. Hansel Luis, the switch hitting third baseman, hits fifth, and then it's four lefties to finish it out for Colina. Ben McLaughlin at first, Jack Hurley in right. Gavin Logan will do the catching, and Junior Franco in left for Amarillo, which just two righties tonight. Six lefties and one switch hitter, all in support of the left-hander Avery Short, who's trying to continue his run as one of the best starting pitchers in AA this season. The Sod Poodle lineup is brought to you by HTO, and our pick-to-click is brought to you by Williams Windows. I'm going with Crisantes. A quiet night last night. He's due for a big one tonight, and he's 11-for-30 off left-handed pitching with five extra base hits. Crisantes is your pick-to-click, brought to you by Williams Windows. The Sod Poodle starting lineup is brought to you by HTO. And that concludes the A&B pregame show here on this beautiful Friday night in downtown Amarillo. We're going to break and come back with the first pitch of the Soddies and Rough Riders here on News Talk 940 AM.
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